What a cool way to welcome you through the portal into a fortress of solitude and oasis of calm. Jerry Rafferty from City to City and Baker Street, a song he wrote when basically he was trying to extricate himself from Steelers' will contracts, and he regularly travelled between Paisley and Scotland down to a friend's place, a friend's flat in Baker Street in London. And let's not forget the guitar solo of Hugh Burns and the prominent 8-bar saxophone riff played by Raf Ravenscroft, because where would that track be without, well, obviously Jerry, but Hugh and Raf. Awesome doesn't even begin to describe that one.

The singer, Sade. The track, Like a Tattoo. The album, Love Deluxe. She was born in Nigeria, a place called Ebadan. And she grew up in this country. And before that, Sarah Jarosz from Austin in Texas and House of Mercy from Undercurrent. Sarah Jarosz. I've just looked at the running order for this show, actually, for Mellow. And we're kind of veering towards favouring the ladies, which nothing wrong in that. Normally it's the guys that get, you know, more attention on Mellow, but we've got quite a few ladies on the programme today, so I'm not going to complain. On the way now, something that was written by Neil Young. Funnily enough, we've got a Neil Young song coming later from the 90s, but this one he wrote in the 60s, Buffalo Springfield now, from their self-titled album from 1966. This is Nowadays Clancy Can't Even Sing.

show with your actual Buffalo Springfield from their self-titled album, Nowadays Clancy Can't Even Sing. Meanwhile, over here...

Just love that lady's music. Billy Martin, that's La Lune. I've certainly played her here on The Mellow Show in the past, and I shall continue to do so. Royal Southern Brotherhood starting that set. I'm Coming Home from the Royal Gospel, and Anne and Mary Wilson in the middle. Heart, Johnny Moon from Passion Works, originally, because you'll also find it on a recent album called Beautiful Broken, which is, well, they kind of revisit old tracks, and there's a few new ones on there as well. Right, we launched the show with Jerry Rafferty, Baker Street, one of the most instantly recognisable intros ever, and I've got another one that you will recognise in a nanosecond on the way.

It's one he used to do as an encore at many of his gigs. Well, you would have been, you would have felt like you were cheated had you gone to a Gary Moore gig, and he didn't do that one at some point. From Back on the Street.

Mellow with Bristol-based trip-hop collective Massive Attack, and the title to the album Protection, with, of course, Tracy Thorn standing at the podium on that occasion. Indigo Girls in the middle from One Lost Day, and Texas Was Clean. Sure was, boy. Sure was. And Bad Company there, Silver, Blue and Gold from their album Run With The Pack, which was recorded in September 1975. Here's a really interesting nugget of information, in case you are interested. It was recorded in September 1975 in a place called Grasse in France, and it was recorded, the whole album, so I'm told, was recorded in the Rolling Stones Mobile Truck Studio. And talking of the Rolling Stones, it leads me very smoothly into this one.

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In a world of stress, the portal awaits. Step through, and escape to another world. This is the Maritime.

Artie Bailey once said in an interview that he wrote that under the influence of some strong stuff, shall we say. You know where I'm coming from. We're both adults. Jefferson Airplane from Surrealistic Pillow coming back to me with Grace Slick on the recorder, Jack Cassidy, Paul Kantzner and Marcy on various guitars. Marcy Bailey was on lead vocals as well there. And Jerry Garcia was also on guitar. Jefferson Airplane. Chicken Shack before that from Accept and I'd Rather Go Blind. Chicken Shack, of course, with Christine McVie on lead vocals. Right, here's a guy I really like, Riley Walker. I loved his album Primrose Green. I love this album, Golden Sings That Have to Be Sung. Great title for an album. And from it, this is The Half-Wit in Me. Riley Walker now on Bellow.

From Rockford, Illinois, Riley Walker, the track The Halfwit in Me, the album Golden Sings That Have to Be Sung. Great title, as I say. Right, here's a guy who has a voice that sounds like it's been soaked in a vat of bourbon for about 10 years, then left out in the midday sun to dry. Yeah, we're going to take a trip now to Madden.

Noel Gallagher once claimed in an interview about 10 years ago that he hadn't a clue what the lyrics were about to that song. If he doesn't know, how did he expect you and I to know? Our Aces and the closing track to What's the Story? Morning Glory. And the 7-minute anthem that is Your Champagne Supernova. Red Hot Chili Peppers in the middle. The track The Hunter, the album The Getaway, and Robbie Robertson from his self-titled album and Somewhere Down the Crazy River. This is The Mellow Show. I'm Gary Zeep. Hope you're doing well. I was thinking to myself the other day, I can't remember seriously the last time I played anything on this program from Stevie Wonder. I seriously can't remember. So let's sort that next.

sobering to consider that that album almost didn't happen. Because by the end of 1975, Stevie basically became serious about quitting the music industry and emigrating to Ghana to work with handicapped children. He was fed up, really, with the way the US government was running the country at the time, so a farewell gig was being considered as the best way to bring down the curtain on his career. And he changed his mind when he was offered a seven-year deal worth $37 million. I suppose that's enough to make anyone change their mind. Other record companies were after him at the time, like Arista and Epic. Motown said, look, you know, we want you to stay. We're going to offer you this deal with full artistic control. And that's why Stevie Wonder changed his mind. Stevie Wonder from Songs in the Key of Life and If It's Magic.

Arguably one of Ronnie Lane's best songs. Heartfelt vocals and wonderful lyrics. Ronnie was so much more than just a bass player in the Faces and Small Faces, wasn't he? In many ways, he was the heart and soul of both bands. His songwriting skills were top form, and his warm, inviting voice shone bright. From A Nod Is As Good As a Wink to A Blind Horse, The Faces and Debris. Lou Rhodes at the beginning of that set, All the Birds from The Yes and I, and Mr. Neil Young from Harvest Moon, The Unknown Legend. And those lyrics just take me to another place. I just love them. She used to work in a diner, never seen a woman look finer. Somewhere on a desert island, she rides a Harley Davidson with hair flying in the wind. She used to work in a diner, never seen a woman look finer. Somewhere on a desert island, she rides a Harley Davidson with long blonde hair flying in the wind.

It's another one of those lyrics that just transports me to a faraway place. Eddie Reader from Vagabond and Married to the Sea. That's it. It's a wrap. I'm done. You and I are going to have to vacate the Fortress of Solitude, the Oasis of Calm via the portal. You and I will hopefully meet here next week for another couple of hours of mellow. Going to leave you with Brian Ferry from Olympia and You Can Dance. As always, thank you very much indeed for listening.

0: Day with Lisha Wince. A few showers continue in Scotland with highs of 20 degrees Celsius.
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6: New Scottish Labour leader Michael Mara has pledged to start taking action now after winning his party's leadership contest. The North East Scotland MSP says Labour must reconnect with voters if it's to return to power at Holyrood.
7: The focus for me is to make sure that we can deliver a stronger Scotland, and we do that by getting on the front foot, but going out, listening to people, meeting them where they are, and starting that process of reconnecting with the country.
6: A hotel fire in Folkestone that led to the evacuation of hundreds of guests is being treated as suspicious by police. Around 280 people were forced from the Grand Burston Hotel after a blaze broke out in the basement at the early hours of Saturday morning. No injuries were reported. And Gemma Collins says a stalker sent her a letter claiming to have attended her mother's funeral. The reality TV star says the latest message is part of an ongoing campaign of harassment, with police investigating a series of abusive letters and other incidents. As the latest from Radio News Hub, I'm Dave Crow.
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6: Sunday will see rain clear south by morning, leaving a drier and brighter day with lighter winds. A few showers continue in Scotland with highs of 20 degrees Celsius.
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1: 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Brilliant. 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
3: Donald Trump says the US has reached a deal with Denmark to strengthen its military presence in Greenland. The president had called on the country to sell the island to the United States while insisting that Greenland is crucial for US security. Ben Monse has this report.
4: Denmark's government says the agreement recognizes Greenland and Denmark's sovereignty and right to self-determination. The deal is due to be signed next week, but still needs approval from the Danish and Greenlandic parliaments before it can take effect.
3: Liberal Democrat leader Sir Ed Davey has told party members they won't give up the fight against what he called nasty populism as the party's annual conference gets underway. In a speech to activists, Sir Ed criticised Reform UK and billionaire Elon Musk. And scientists have identified a new wildcat species living in Bolivia after realising a tiny spotted feline at a wildlife sanctuary was unlike any previously known species. That's the latest from Radio News Hub. I'm Dave Cronin.
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3: Sunday we'll see rain clear south by morning, leaving a drier and brighter day with lighter winds. A few showers continue in Scotland with highs of 20 degrees Celsius.
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5: 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Let's face it, when your kids are ill, you do anything to help them feel better. But remember, antibiotics aren't always needed. 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Help keep your family well.

0: know what this audience would be like tonight. I didn't know if I would have things thrown at me. I didn't know if people would be angry at me.
1: Earl Spencer's accused the King of gaslighting him after Buckingham Palace pushed back against explosive claims that Charles said will forget her soon enough following the death of Princess Diana. Her brothers made a series of damning claims about the then Prince Charles in a new memoir chronicling the life of his sister and events after her death in 1997. And in cricket, England stormed to an 8-wicket victory over Sri Lanka at Old Trafford, completing a 3-0 T20 series whitewash. 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
1: Largely dry today with plenty of sunny spells, just a few showers in Scotland, feeling pleasant in any brighter weather, with Sunday's high hitting 19 degrees.
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5: The Norwich Disease Foundation was founded in 2016 by a group of parents who each had a child with Norwich Disease. Norwich disease is an ultra-rare condition and causes mainly boys to be born blind with progressive hearing loss. 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Back in 2016, there was no reliable information on Norwich disease, no support groups and no research. We are run entirely by volunteers and now have a community who are in touch with each other. They support each other through sharing information and experiences, and we have pioneering research going on at Great Ormond Street Hospital, which is working towards finding a treatment for the devastating hearing loss.
6: Hiya, I'm Josh. I'm a 16-year-old that lives with Norrie. Part of my condition includes blindness and hearing impairment. However, this varies significantly from person to person. We are a charity with the eventual goal of slowing and preventing the hearing loss in Norrie disease patients. However, this will be in the far future. In the meantime, any little help we can receive from you to make this goal possible and to give Norrie patients a better life would mean the world to us. To do this, please go to maritimeradio.co.uk and click the link, which we send you directly to our website. Thank you so much for listening, and again, anything that you can give would mean the absolute world to us.
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10: 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He's called the situation catastrophic and injustifiable, as he's admitted making mistakes when his promoters dropped Macklemore over pro-Palestine comments. Giving his first public words

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4: Largely dry today with plenty of sunny spells, just a few showers in Scotland. Feeling pleasant in any brighter weather with Sunday's high hitting 19 degrees.
2: Maritime Radio weather.
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5: Welcome to the prestigious Eight Bush Racecourse, with a number of fine fillies running in today's ever-popular Family Dash. I particularly fancy Duchess. She's in stall number 6, but in the past, she's been rather hesitant at jump 18. The weather's fine and the going's good, so we should have a fine event. Everything's looking super as they approach 18, the water jump. Oh, Duchess isn't happy. She's pulled up rather short, throwing jockey Leslie Biglet into the drink.
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1: You better bring it to Jerome, my lovely. Yeah. A song that dates back to 1956. What a tune. What a tune.

Mind Rocker featuring the American Bleed. Slightly before that, it was the Henry Fox Orchestra from Shreveport, Louisiana, and a little old jingle from way back. Right now, though, let's do it. It's Vintage Vinyl time. The Blossom Toes, We Are Ever So Clean. The Indigos played pop, beat, soul covers, and a drop of R&B, and a little bit of freak beat. They were the guys Brian Golding from South Wales, Jim Cregan from Somerset, and Brian Belshaw of Lancashire, and Kevin Westlake from Ireland. Their debut album, We Are Ever So Clean, was released in November 1967 under their new name, The Blossom Toes. And this is our first offering. I will bring you This and That. They are Vintage Vinyl right here on your Bob's

0: I will bring you this and that from the album We Are Ever So Clean. Featuring those Blossom Toes, they are the guys who are today our vintage vinyl.
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0: Couple of Beatles tracks back to back for Karen Grunsdale.

First off, it was the album Anthology and a track that PJ Proby first recorded. That means a lot. And then a track, The Sun King from Abbey Road, as we do a couple of back-to-back Beatles for Karen Grunsdale. She lives up in Doncaster. Thank you very much for those. Nice to have those on air. Okay, let's do it instrumentally. Yours, The Fireballs and Soul. Fireballs, instrumental, yours and soul. There you go. Olympics today, our spotlight artist. The first recorded is Walter Ward and the Challengers on Mellotron. They hop labels to Demon, producing their hit The Western Movies. You know that one, with doo-wop harmonies and gun sound effects. Yeah, that's the one. They are also responsible largely for resurrecting the Hully Gully dance craze that dates back to the 1940s. Here's their first song today for us on The Splash and a track called The Bounce. As we do it, Spotlight Artists with those Olympics.

0: getting excited with the Olympics there. They are the American group, and they are spotlight artists today. There's their song, The Bounce.
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El Paso Red Flame. My goodness me, there's some gasoline for you. Talking gas and thunder and lightning. What about this? Fits nicely. Tony Douglas on the show.

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1: Go home again? Yeah, we have. There you go. Tony Douglas, Thunder and Lightning, Little Country. Herb Albert and the Tijuana Brass with Up Cherry Street. Hi to Jeff Clement, wrote in last week and sent us a little email, said, do you really do the program as live? Yes, we do. We do not patch it together with computers. We just do it as it comes in the old-fashioned way. And a few 45s and albums played in the show from the original vinyl, like this one at the moment. Instrumentally yours, as I said, Herb Albert and the Tijuana Brass. Back to our vintage vinyl album, The Blossom Toes, and We Are Ever So Clean. In the group's 4 years, they made a couple of albums, including the follow-up, If Only for a Moment, and they are on the list of one of the best psychedelic albums made, the We Are Ever So Clean album that we're featuring today. A handful of singles and a couple of EPs, and that was it. Managed by Giorgio Gomelski, he recorded The Blossom Toes on his short-lived Marmalade record label, which folded due to lack of funding. Over the years, two or three compilations of The Blossom Toes' work have appeared, and they are kind of nice and collectible. And this song is kind of weird, Mrs. Murphy's Budgerigar.

The Young Fizz featuring Michael Jackson up front there in the Jackson 5. Going back to the Olympics today, Spotlight artists, whilst not major chart artists, they recorded almost 100 records over a 10-year period, many being re-released. And despite the loss of two of their members, the group continued. But as the new decade broke, they weren't able to maintain their presence. Their swan song was performing on the oldies circuit at home and abroad. And our final offering today from the Olympics is this number, Raining in My Heart, as we do it. Spotlight artists on Bob 60 Splash.

0: Olympics today, spotlight artists on the splash.
1: Beat the Beats with Bob.
0: Yeah, here we are then. Beat the Beats number 72. This is a little bit easier if you cast your mind back to Beat the Beats number 70. Our first clue, along with Freddie and the Dreamers, this group is considered one of the first Manchester beat groups. And the second clue today, the Beats are from the group's fourth UK hit and the title track of their 1964 EP. You can do that. Studio at redsandsradio.co.uk if you can, or catch us on the social media platforms. You know.

we do like our little bit of reggae on the show, don't we? Derek Morgan and the Moon Hop. Let's do it. Couple of songs from you, two from you. This is from Charlie Hughes in Lincolnshire. Got in touch with us on social media. Said, I got a couple of songs I'd like you to play. I bet you haven't got them. I think we have. The Continental Co-Eds Get Us Going. And I Don't Love You. No more. No. The old girl group.

They are the association that track Pandora's Golden Heebie-Jeebies, an offshore radio favourite in the day. And then slightly before that, the Continental Co-Eds, the all-American group from Minnesota that toured exclusively America's Midwest and Canada. And what a group that was. And songs today, Charlie Hughes from Lincoln in Lincolnshire. We managed it. Right now, let's do it with Mama Cass, a song that was originally a hit for Harmony Grass, right here on...

0: Mama Cass Elliott, move in a little closer, baby, cover lover. Let's go to new music, shall we? Yes, we will. The Canadian Toronto duo of Majid Al-Makati and Jordan Ullman were meeting at university and set up their little recording studio and made their first single, Hold Tight, put out on SoundCloud in 2011. Their latest is a thoughtful, slightly nostalgic, dreamy number called Strangers.
1: And now, the pick of the week.

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Very nice. Sorolata, Zalanate, and a thing called Oh My Math. As we do it, we go to Hungary for this.

0: Yeah, rock and roll, baby. Rock and roll from Don Lang and the Frantic Five. School Days, Ring Ring Goes the Bell. Originally by Chuck Berry, that version from 1957. Good stuff, too. Getting out of here with Buddy Merrill, Leslie Merrill, and the song Lover by the Utah American guitarist. Born in 1936, and this piece of music was used quite extensively by Radio Veronica and appears on the album Holiday for Guitars album.
1: Yeah, there you go.
0: Better say hi to Julian Cope, Sharon Barry, and Addie Faulkner. Got in touch with the program this week. Good to have you there. Thank you for being there. Have yourself a great week. I'll see you next time. Live from our Thames Estuary studios, Bob 60 Splash is a Red Sands radio production. You take special care, and as usual, it's over to you and out from me.

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5: 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Sarah's Signology Club is a BSL practice group open to anyone who wants to learn or develop their sign language skills. 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Families and children are welcome, and we also offer private tuition and BSL exam practice. We meet every Monday during term time at the William Camden Pub, Pickford Lane, Bexley Heath, from 7:30 till 9pm. 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It also promotes and encourages inclusivity and acceptance. To find out more, visit our website at www.sarahssignologyclub.co.uk or email info@sarahssignologyclub.co.uk. Or why not send a text on 0775 507 212. That's 0775 507 212. We're also on Facebook, Instagram and TikTok at Sarah's Signology Club. Why not come down for a taster session? We look forward to seeing you.
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8: Ed Sheeran's given his first concert in Philadelphia since all his support acts withdrew from his tour. He's called the situation catastrophic and unjustifiable, as he's admitted making mistakes when his promoters dropped Macklemore over pro-Palestine comments. Giving his first public words to the audience watching, the artist has thanked fellow performers at the show.
9: They said yes to being on stage with the knowledge that the world thought I was a certain type of person. They said yes with the knowledge that the world may hate them too for standing on stage with me. And I am so grateful for them being here tonight.
8: Earl Spencer says the relationship between the press and the Duke and Duchess of Sussex echoes the way the media treated his sister. In an interview with the BBC, he's described the press's coverage of Harry and Meghan as having a cancerous influence. And in cricket, England have stormed to an 8-wicket victory over Sri Lanka at Old Trafford. They won the match with more than 10 overs to spare. From Radio News Hub, I'm Trevor Thomas.
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8: Largely dry today with plenty of sunny spells. Just a few showers in Scotland. Feeling pleasant in any brighter weather with sun.

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6: Ed Sheeran said he questioned whether he wanted to continue as an artist at all, following the controversy over Macklemore's removal from his world tour. The artist has been speaking at his show in Philadelphia after he faced a backlash and support acts dropped out after the US rapper's comments about Gaza. He's admitted making mistakes, condemning the conflict as catastrophic.
7: To be totally honest with you, I didn't know what this audience would be like tonight. I didn't know if I would have things thrown at me. I didn't know if people would
6: Earl Spencer says the relationship between the press and the Duke and Duchess of Sussex echoes the way the media treated his sister, the Princess of Wales. He's described the press's coverage of Harry and Meghan as having a cancerous influence. And in cricket, England have stormed to an 8-wicket victory over Sri Lanka at Old Trafford, completing a 3-0 T20 series whitewash. From Radio News Hub, I'm Trevor Thomas.
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6: Largely dry today with plenty of sunny spells, just a few showers in Scotland, feeling pleasant in any brighter weather, with Sunday's high hitting 19 degrees.
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Take it to the flow now, ooh. 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
1: Top of the morning and a big warm welcome to the brunch show right here on Maritime. Kicking things off today, that was Beyonce with Texas Hold'em. And before that one, we had the Scissor Sisters with I Don't Feel Like Dancing. Then as usual, you got me until midday today playing you more great, great songs, a little bit of local event information and, of course, a few random things that have caught my eye during the week. But before I say anything else, don't forget, I did mention it last week, but if you fancy getting out of it today, we have got the fantastic open day right here at Shrewsbury House, home of Maritime Radio. And I've always gone on about it. Shrewsbury House, absolutely stunning Grade 2 listed buildings, house and gardens. And it is open today. There's going to be a local historian giving some guided tours as well. And it's an absolutely beautiful place to come and check out and chill as well, if you fancy that. It's going to be happening all day. And just so you know, the postcode here is SE183EG. And that's in Bushmore Crescent, Southeast 183EG. Come down and check it out. Okay, time for some more fabulous songs for you to kick the show off today. So we're going to go for a little bit of David Gray shortly, a classic from the noughties with Babylon. But first of all, I haven't heard this for ages, but absolute banger from Mr. Stevie Wonder from back in the 70s, is it? Or even the 80s beginning. But it's Stevie Wonder, and this is Superstition.

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0: David Gray and Babylon there. And before that one, we had Stevie Wonder with Superstition, all playing for you on Maritime. Okay, very short. We've got more awesome tunes for you coming up in the next segment of the show. We've got some Gorillaz, a bit of Coldplay, and a big, big 80s song from the Fine Young Cannibals, a bit of She Drives Me Crazy. All coming up for you after this little break.
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8: I know that this

some big song from back in the 80s there with Fine Young Cannibals, As She Drives Me Crazy. And before that, we had Coldplay with Feels Like I'm Falling in Love. Time is 10:30 and you're listening to The Brunch Show right here on Maritime. And I'll tell you what, I've got to share this. I've got another survey of the week. I've got a couple this week for you, but you've got to hear this one. I don't know if you'll agree, but I reckon this is a wind-up. A recent study has said that Britain has officially crowned the 1980s as our standout decade. Yeah, you heard it here. It's wind up, I tell you. It says that it was top for hair, music, TV shows, soaps, theme tunes, and catchphrases. And it even said that, how many was it here? It even said that nearly half of them said they would try a modern take on an 80s mullet or a perm. I'll tell you what, that's the bit that makes me think it's a wind up, because I swear, those are haircuts that make me glad I am bald, and I'm not even joking there. But anyway, it says half would go for that. It also said that two-thirds would happily bring back at least one fashion or beauty trend, like denim jackets, big volume curls, and retro trainers. Got to say, retro trainers, they're the only one in all this that I reckon is fair play. I mean, I'm down with that. But they're the looks that they'd want to revive as well. But come on, I mean, I don't know, that's got to be a wind-up. The 80s, biggest decade. To be fair, there were some banging tunes going on there anyway. Actually, and I'm not going to play some 80s now anyway, but that's a survey for you. We're going to go for some noughties instead. We've got a dance classic from Superman Lovers and Manny Hoffman with Starlight shortly. First of all, let's go for a little bit of Damon Albarn and the Gorillaz. This is 19-2000.

0: absolute dance floor filler there from the Superman Lovers with Starlight. And before that one, we had the Gorillaz with a 19-2000, all playing for your Maritime. Okay, still to come in the last segment of the show this hour. Got more absolute bangers for you. We've got a bit of The Weeknd, a disco classic from the 70s from Candy Staton, and we've got some Sam Ryder as well. All coming up right after this.
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Fantastic bit of disco for you there from Candy Staton with A Young Hearts Run Free. And before that one, we had The Weeknd with I Feel It Coming. Okay, time, I guess we've got time to squeeze in a couple before the 11 a.m. news and weather here on Maritime. So we are going to go for some great tunes to kickstart your Sunday into gear today. We've got Sam Ryder queued up and ready to go with Better Man. But first of all, this is a blinder from Primal Scream from back in the 90s with Moving On Up.

0: 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And before that one, we had Primal Scream with Moving On Up For You, playing for you on The Brunch Show here on Maritime. Okay, time for the news right now and weather update. But we'll be back right after with more fantastic tunes. We have got a great, great song from Michael Jackson. What have we got for you? We've got Vance Joy with Riptide, a huge tune from Harry Styles, and a little bit of Queen and David Bowie for you as well. Coming up for you right after the news.
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11: Ed Sheeran's admitted making mistakes as he's condemned the conflict in Gaza as catastrophic. The artist was speaking at his show in Philadelphia after he faced a backlash as tour support acts dropped out over Macklemore's support of Palestine. He says he questioned whether he wanted to continue as an artist at all and has thanked fellow performers.
12: They said yes to being on stage with the knowledge that the world thought I was a certain type of person, with the knowledge that the world may hate them too, for standing on stage with me. And I am so grateful for them being here tonight.
11: Earl Spencer says the relationship between the press and the Duke and Duchess of Sussex echoes the way the media treated his sister, the Princess of Wales. He's described the press's coverage of Harry and Meghan as having a cancerous influence. And in cricket, England have stormed to an 8-wicket victory over Sri Lanka at Old Trafford, completing a 3-0 T20 series whitewash. Joss Butler's unbeaten 62 guided England to victory. From Radio News Hub, I'm Trevor Thomas.
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11: Largely dry through Sunday with plenty of sunny spells and some lighter winds, and recently just some rain moving in across Western Scotland and Northern Ireland later. 19 Celsius, the temperature high.
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kicking off the next hour of the brunch show here on Maritime. That was Avance Joy with Riptide. And before that, we had Michael Jackson with The Way You Make Me Feel. The time has just turned 11:10 a.m. And another reminder as well, don't forget, we are all day today, we are having the fantastic open day right here at Shrewsbury House, the home of Maritime, of course. Beautiful Grade 2 listed building and wonderful gardens as well. There is actually a guided tour as well from a local historian here as well. And the address, in case you need it on your sat nav, the postcode is Southeast 18 3EG. That's a Bushmore Crescent, Southeast 18 3EG. But drop by today and check it out if you fancy chilling in this beautiful surroundings. Okay, still to come on the show, we've got a little bit of another. I've got to do another. It's a very funny survey of the week to come as well. But let's kick off the next hour with some more banging tunes for you. So we're going to go for some Queen and David Bowie shortly with Under Pressure. But first of all, here's an absolute anthem from Harry Styles with Sign of the Times.

0: absolute legends, Queen and David Bowie there with Under Pressure. And before that one, we had Sign of the Times from Harry Styles, all playing for you on Maritime. And I have to say, the sun is looking a little bit nicer now, peering out from some of the sort of clouds we had earlier on. They're currently about 18 degrees centigrade in and around Greenwich, so turning it into a very nice day. Hope you're having a lovely morning, whatever you're getting up to. Okay, coming up in the next segment of the show, we've got more fantastic music. We've got a bit of a little bit of Michael Hutchence and In Excess, a bit of Tenny Swims and a bit of James Blunt as well. And we will be having a little bit of a natter about sleeping problems as well. All coming up for you in the next segment of the show, right after this little break.
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Love that one. That's Teddy Swims with Break Up in Reverse. And before that one, we had In Excess with Need You Tonight. It's 11:30 and you're listening to Maritime. And I'll tell you what, I've got to share another one of these crazy surveys with you. I don't know with this one. This is all to do with sleep deprivation. And I don't know if this is going to ring true for any of you guys. I don't know if this is depressing or funny. But it turns out this survey has revealed that the average couple, we're talking couples here now, the average couple has up to 24 fights a year due to disrupted sleep. These are according to findings in this survey. And the study into sleep habits found that the average person suffers up to 182 disturbed sleep nights per year. Oh man, here we go. And the big reasons, it says, with the partner's snoring, hogging the covers, and too much general tossing and turning were the biggest killers of a good night's rest. And some of the measures, here we go, some of the measures to try and combat this, it says taking medication and sleeping in separate rooms went on quite a bit. But it said that up to 1 in 7 of us even considered ending a relationship because they were struggling so much to sleep next to their partner. Partners. Oh, would you believe this? But this is quite an interesting bit, actually. The survey also found that up to 1 in 5 men actually hate a snuggling up. And it said that they often wait for their partners to fall asleep before covertly and slyly moving away to the other side of the bed. But I don't know, but oh, that is a killer, isn't it? I mean, whether it's a couple or not, a sleep deprivation, not getting a good night's rest is a killer. Again, I don't know if that ties into the rant I was having last week again that's about getting older. I don't know, does it get worse as you get older? But anyway... Anyway, enough of that. Let's crack on with some more fabulous songs for you right here on The Brunch on Maritime. So we're going to go. We've got a bit of Eagle Eye Cherry shortly with Save Tonight, a big song from back in the 90s. But first of all, let's go for some James Blunt here. This is a 1973.

0: Big, big song from back in the 90s, but still sounding fantastic today. It's Eagle Eye Cherry with Save Tonight. And before that one, we had James Blunt with 1973, all playing for your Maritime. Okay, time for the last segment of the show this morning already, but we've still got some fantastic, fantastic songs for you coming up shortly. We're going to go for a little bit of The Cure. We've got a big song from George Ezra. We've got an absolute classic bit of 80s disco from Kool & the Gang. And we've got a smooth groove from Olivia Dean too. We're coming up right after this little break.
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2: 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It's a weight off for all of us, isn't it?
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Cure there with Friday, I'm in Love. And before that one, we had Callin' the Gang with Fresh. Okay, at the time, 11:51, it's nearly time for the midday news and weather. And, of course, the fabulous Trevor Blackman Now Show. But we've still got time to squeeze in a couple of great songs for you. So let's go for a bit of George Ezra. We've got George Ezra with Green Green Grass. But let's first of all go for some Olivia Dean with Dive.

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6: Ed Sheeran said he questioned whether he wanted to continue as an artist at all following the controversy over Macklemore's removal from his world tour. The artist was speaking at his show in Philadelphia after he faced a backlash and support acts dropped after the US rapper's comments about Gaza. He's condemning the conflict as catastrophic.
7: To be totally honest with you, I didn't know what this audience would be like tonight. I didn't know if I would have things thrown at me. I didn't know if people would be...
6: Investigations into a fire in Folkestone are ongoing, with fears it was started deliberately. Dozens of residents living near the Grand Burstyn Hotel, which was hit by the blaze, have been relocated due to concerns that the building's structure could have weakened. No injuries relating to the fire have been reported. And Luke Littler is facing Premier League champion Johnny Clayton. It's in the last eight, the quarterfinals of the World Series of Darts Finals. From Radio News Hub, I'm Trevor Thomas.
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6: Largely dry through Sunday with plenty of sunny spells and some lighter winds, and recently just some rain moving in across western Scotland and Northern Ireland later. 19 Celsius, the temperature high.
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11: Let the world know that the war has not stopped yet, and the proof is here. They said that construction materials would be allowed in and that Gaza City would be rebuilt, or rather, that caravans would be brought in. But unfortunately, my uncle was killed along with his family, without having a safe place to protect himself and his family.
12: Losing 20,000 plus children in the Gaza Strip alone through this genocide, this is a huge crime against humanity and against the Palestinian people. And those who are responsible for that crime should be held accountable. In Gaza alone, 1 million Palestinian children who are still alive, they need food, they need humanitarian assistance, they need the evacuation of all of the Israeli army, they need freedom, they need dignity. Palestine has to be free.
13: Next week, world leaders gather in New York for the United Nations General Assembly against a backdrop that tests everything the UN was created to defend. A UN mission has accused the United States of war crimes in Iran. In Yemen, renewed fighting has displaced at least 120,000 people. And Washington has approved a possible 20

0: Here with a new Sunday edition of Community Insight and Global Conversations That Matter. Good to have your company on this Sunday afternoon. This week on the show, we're talking about taking chances, finding purpose, and remembering yourself along the way. Some moving at pace, but never without purpose. This is Trevor Blackman now. Let's get to it.
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2: My job is to somehow make them curious enough or persuade them by hook or crook to get more aware of themselves and where they came from and what they are into and what is already there and just to bring it out. This is what compels me to compel them. And I will do it by whatever means necessary.

Cineman from the Alvin Ailey American Dance Theatre, pioneers of contemporary dance, who returned to London with two electrifying programmes this week. It concluded last night. I went on Thursday. Absolutely amazing. I saw both programmes. Absolutely amazing. And both programmes ended where so many Ali performances have ended, with the iconic revelations, an extraordinary celebration of resilience, struggle and joy. First performed in 1960. And now, Revelations has travelled the world for more than six decades, and it's become the most widely seen modern dance work in the world. And let me say, look, 66 years later, it still moves audiences. You couldn't hear a pin drop in both of the performances that I saw. And perhaps that's the point. Great art doesn't grow old, it keeps speaking. I'm going to try and play another track from one of their dance pieces later on in the show. So it's Trevor here, Trevor Blackman now at Maritime Radio's official community talk show. Good to have your company on this Sunday afternoon. Hope you're well. Hope you had a good week. I had an interesting week, particularly in my council role as a councillor. This week, I saw politics and politics, I feel, at play. So I asked a question and I got silence. And you know, we always say silence speaks a thousand words. It's what I was saying in my monologue about speaking truth to power. When you feel something, you should do that. That's what I did. But I didn't get a

0: reply, I got silence. It was met with silence. Maybe this week, something else will come. But if it doesn't, as I always say, silence speaks. So now I'm aware, so now I know what I'll do next time. Because it's important to speak truth to power. Anyway, Trevor here. Hope you're well on this Sunday afternoon. We're sparkling at the moment on DAB. I know, sparkling. Got some news to tell you in a couple of weeks. Still haven't confirmed things, still talking to people, but hopefully in a couple of weeks I will give you an update on something really, really important. For now, though, this is Maritime Radio's award-winning community talk show that shines light on and gives voice to London and the world's diverse community in action. It's the show that plays the tracks from my collection. I've got some stonkers for you today, trust me. But also the headline news you might have missed, including the UN warns of Israel war crimes as hundreds of bodies recovered from rubble in Gaza, and in the US, Pennsylvania health officials report a fourth measles death. Those headlines and more later on in the show. Also on the show today,
1: if you think about the social impact space and you're coming back to solving problems that I mentioned a while back, we are no longer solving problems. We are unlocking potential.
0: Like,
1: so nobody comes to the common room with a label. Everybody's invited, but you have to want to be there. So we don't want to be part of a referral mechanism. We don't want to be part of a care pathway. We don't want people to be forced to be there because Job Centre Plus, for example, says that they need to go.
0: After one, Dr. Jonathan Cawley, founder of The Common Room, asks whether stronger communities begin not with fixing people, but reconnecting them. Plus,
2: I mean, you've got to think nature versus nurture. I think my parents have always been very supportive. Like, they've always kind of gone, Charlotte, like, we'll support you whatever you want to do. You just kind of need to back yourself in doing it. So it's never been like, you can't do music, you can't do that. They'd always be saying, like, Charlotte, like, if you're really good, like, you should just go for it. But always, like, oh, no, that's not realistic. That's not going to happen. So I'll stick to, like, getting good grades because that seems a bit, like, simpler. And then they go, okay, well, like, you're getting good grades, so back yourself in doing that.
0: And in this hour, we discover a new artist, Charlotte Shaw. She left Perth in Australia, her corporate career, and the safe road behind to chase music in London. And her new single, Sometimes, tells a story of heartbreak and finding yourself again. But first,
3: and we're going in a direction that's a bit darker, but really, really, like, silver and Y2K and techno and, ooh, you know, just really all over the top. So I think Don't Forget Yourself was a way of signaling that, you know, we're getting more experimental, we're trying new genres, we're cooking in the studio, we're doing everything.
0: Now, some artists come on the show once, then there's Sophie Galliani. She keeps coming back, keeps growing, and somehow I've become the radio uncle watching it all happen, and I couldn't be prouder. It's been a while since we caught up with her, but Sophie's back with Don't Forget Yourself, a title that feels less like a song and more like advice we all need sometimes. Oh, yes, indeedy, because ambition can make us chase the next thing, life can make us carry everybody else, and somewhere along the way, we can lose ourselves. So, what has Sophie learned since we last spoke? Let's find out, as on Friday I caught up with singer and songwriter Sophie Galliani.
3: Hi, I'm so good. Thank you for having me back again and again and again. You know I love being on the show.
0: Me too. And like I said, I'm like your uncle watching it all happen, watching this career develop. Going, I'm really proud. I'm really proud.
3: I'm so down for it, honestly.
0: Take it. So look, it's been a while, and every time you come back, I feel like you've grown a little bit more as an artist. So before we talk about the new single and the album that you've been working on, and we can't wait to hear, what's changed in Sophia's world since last we caught up?
3: I've just matured so much, man. Like, the first time I was here, I was so tiny and just so nervous to talk about my music and to talk about, you know, who I was and, you know, what authentic meant. And now I look back on it and I'm like, oh gosh, like, how did she do it? I'm more mature, I'm more experimental, obviously, gotta have fun with it. And I'm always cooking in the studio. I feel like now more than ever, I've gotten quite a lot of inspiration.
0: I love the cooking in the studio. All these different... I love that. I'm taking that. I'm going to be cooking on the radio, honey. All the different ingredients. And you say more experimental. Talk to me about that. What do you mean by that? Because there was a Sophia sound and then you switched it up again. Where are we? What is it? Or is that forever going to be part of your, I don't know, your DNA? Talk to me.
3: I don't want any of my songs to sound remotely similar. And I have songs like Read Your Mind Out and Wake Up, and I love them. I consider them sisters. But they were very pop garage. And so everyone started asking me, are you going to continue on that track? Are you going to keep doing like garage pop? And I was like, you know what? No, here's a pop and drill beat. Don't forget yourself. Really intense, really gritty, a much more adult version of me. And it's kind of ushering me into this like new era. We've planned so many photo shoots and music videos for this year. And we're going in a direction that's a bit darker, but really, really like silver and Y2K and techno and, you know, just really all over the top. So I think Don't Forget Yourself was a way of signaling that, you know, we're getting more experimental. We're trying new genres. We're cooking in the studio. We're doing everything, you know?
0: I love that. I love this. So we could be going back in time. I was speaking to Becca Whitley last week, and she was, you know, from that whole EDM era way back when in kind of Manchester. Do you see yourself like looking more worldly as well? Do you see yourself mixing it up maybe with, I don't know, some Ghanaian Afro beats, or going off to, I don't know, India with some kind of like banger beats, or flipping over to South America? Do you see yourself experimenting culturally within that music genre as well?
3: Honestly, you've hit the nail right on the head. I'm trying to showcase more of my South Asian culture in my songs coming up. And we're, funny enough, in a few weeks' time, filming a music video for a new song. Even though I have my debut album out, we're still doing it. And it has doll drums in it.
0: Oh, cool.
3: It's really, really exciting. I've also, like, I finished a song that had Afro beats because my producer wanted to switch it up. Like, we really are looking to expand. Like, it's not just the traditional genres. We're really, like, looking out to not just, like, genres, but music in general. Like, just what sounds good.
0: You're cooking in the studio. I love it. And I love the South Asian. So I want a full curry on that, honey. So talk to me about the album and how it was getting that together. Because you teased it last time. How has that been? And how proud of you are you, should I say, of the finished result?
3: I'm so proud. Of course I'm proud. It's my, you know, my debut album. And it's crazy because, like I said, obviously I've been doing this for a very, very long time, since I was 12. And all we've been doing is releasing single after single. And I used to love that cycle of, you know, record, release, promote, and the cycle starts again. But now, with a full album, a full project out there, not only do I feel like I've been more vulnerable with my audience, but I don't know, I really love the risk that comes with a full body of work. You know, pushing 13 songs at people and being like, you know, whether you want to listen or not, this is my truth, and I'm just going to put it all out there for everyone to see. It's really refreshing when I think so many artists worry about, like, the demographics of it all, the numbers, everything. So it's been incredible. I'm so happy that it's out and on vinyl, which is so crazy stupid to me. Still working out global distribution, but it's available in the UK. You know, it continues to teach me something new and impress me. And even when I'm doing new music now, I look back and I think, wow, we've really grown sonically from the first song on that album to now, you know?
0: And how do you pick those 13 songs? Because it can't, because I know you, you're a warrior of musical writing. So you probably had a back catalogue of like 213 songs. How did you make that decision? You know, we watch people, you know, in the past from my era, I remember watching a documentary of Michael Jackson and how he was putting together Off the Wall. And those songs that didn't make it, and you think, oh my God, but they're all bloody good in my eyes. Yeah. How do you do that? How do you say these are the this is what I want the world to hear from me. This is my sense of truth. This is my, as you said, authentic self. But how do you get to that 13?
3: That was such a good question, because in the beginning that was what I was wondering. I was like, how do we make this cohesive but also follow that kind of that brand of doing like different things and being exciting? I think what really happened was the core message of the album is growth. It's evolution. It makes a foundation for me to go, okay, that was Sophia Gilani all these years. Now I'm an adult. I'm out there. I'm doing more and more things. What does it mean to be Sophia Gilani now? So when we were looking at the songs, we wanted to blend that kind of nostalgia of like songs that we've done in the past with a bit more of a futuristic touch to it. So songs like Don't Forget Yourself, very futuristic, very much me now. But we put Water Run Dry in there, which is a song that I had when I was I want to say 14, and I was, you know, doing a music video in a field for it.
0: Oh,
3: it's
0: sorry, uncle's up, bless.
3: But, you know, like,
0: yeah,
3: we wanted it to feel like, you know, this is kind of the beginning. This is a great starting point. So a mix of those songs, really. Thanks. And I think we did a good balance.
0: Good, good, good. Well, we're going to tell people how they can get hold of the album. But we're going to be playing Don't Forget Yourself first. You've kind of given us a little background to it. Before people hear it, you know, what do you want people to take away from this song? Because it's really, the title itself almost sounds like somebody giving advice. So, yeah, what do you want to get people to get from this song? What gave birth to it?
3: It's quite funny, actually. Some people, like, see it as advice, and some people see it as a warning. Like, they see Don't Forget Yourself as Don't Forget Yourself. You know what I mean? Yeah, like, yeah, boundary setting. And it's a mix of both. I want people to kind of have it as their self-confidence song. Like, especially with the chorus. It's like, so when, you know, I see you, you look a different way. Like, set your boundaries down, be confident, know who you are. It's a song about self-worth and, you know, also a way of self-love, to remind yourself, don't forget yourself, like, you are that girl, you know?
0: Yeah. And also, and don't do people-pleasing.
3: Don't people-please.
0: Put yourself as number one.
3: Biggest ick, people-pleasing.
0: Yeah. Put yourself as number one. Look, Sophia, you've got to come back. Tell people how they can connect and get the album and then introduce this song, Don't Forget Yourself. But first, promo, darling, go for it.
3: And here's the rehearsed script. No kidding. Reconceptualize, my debut album. It's available on every streaming platform, available in the whole wide world. Everywhere you go, it will be there. It's also on vinyl. So I have a Bandcamp link on my Instagram, which is sophia.anistoplani. You can get it there. And in a few months' time, it might even be in a store near you. So do look out for Reconceptualize on vinyl. And Don't Forget Yourself, the single from that album, now has a music video. So do check that out as well on YouTube.
0: Sophia, as always, you're a star. Introduce the track. Go for it.
3: Thank you so much. This is Don't Forget Yourself by Sophia Glani.

The wonderful Sophia Galani there. And of course, don't forget yourself. All of her details are across our website right now. Please go out and support her. And the new album, Reconceptualize, she's amazing. And of course, you can get it on vinyl as well. I know. Still to come, after one, Dr. Jonathan Cawley, founder of The Common Room, asks whether stronger communities begin not with fixing people, but reconnecting them. But up next, we rediscover a new artist, Charlotte Shaw. She left behind Perth in Australia, her corporate career, and the safe road behind to chase one thing, her music career, starting here in London. And her new single sometimes tells a story of heartbreak and finding yourself again. And that's up next. But taking us up to the ads, it's Stormzy, Ed Sheeran, and Burna Boy. Own It.

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5: Words are things, I'm convinced. You must be careful about the words you use, or the words you allow to be used in your house. In the Old Testament, we are told in Genesis that in the beginning was the Word, and the Word was God, and the Word was with God. That's in Genesis. Words are things. You must be careful. Careful about calling people out of their names, using racial pejoratives and sexual pejoratives and all that ignorance. Don't do that.

0: isn't it? Revelations, Vanessa Simon. Welcome to the second part of the show. Trevor Blackman here. We're Trevor Blackman Now, Maritime Radio's official community talk show. Good to have your company on this Sunday afternoon. You could be doing everything. The fact that you're sharing it with me seriously means a lot. But don't worry, after me, after two, you've got Showtime on Sundays with Stephen Clark. At 3 o'clock, it's the Sunday Selection with Gary Sylvester. New to Sundays, your favourite music. Join your Sunday with lots of local and celebrity news as well. I can't wait for that. And at 5, Bob's 60s Splash. Now, most of us have had that moment. The job is safe, the salary arrives, and everything looks sensible on paper. But somewhere inside, a voice keeps saying, go. And for my next guest now, that meant leaving Perth, Australia, her family, friends, and a corporate career behind her, and coming to London to do one thing, to chase her dream and passion of music. Now, that's not simply changing jobs, that's betting on yourself. Now comes her second single, Sometimes, a song born from heartbreak, toxic relationships, and that difficult journey back to loving yourself. Because sometimes losing someone isn't the ending, sometimes it's where you find yourself, as singer, songwriter Charlotte Shaw explained to me this week.
1: I'm good, thank you, Trevor. How are you?
0: Yeah, I'm really well, really well. Just before we started, complimenting me on my glasses. Really yes. Like that. That's
1: nice.
0: Thank you. Look, so much to talk about. Love the song, and we are going to talk about the song. But as I said in the intro, you kind of did a whole Dick Wickerton and said, I'm off to London. First, tell me, growing up in Perth, what was that like?
1: It was beautiful, honestly. Like, I would spend my weekends down by the beach with my friends. We'd just be there, we'd cycle down to the beach and just hang out, and then do lots of sports on the weekend. And it was a very, very nice, outdoorsy, chill, lovely upbringing. The only thing was just it was so far away from everything, so I didn't really leave Perth much. But it was beautiful. Like, I had all of my friends there from growing up there, and my family. So it was very nice. I can't fault it, other than the fact you kind of just didn't leave. But it was a nice
0: beautiful
1: place to grow up.
0: Yeah. So growing up there, love it, beach. I can see it now, home and away styly. But music was your main thing. So you were singing, you were songwriting, were you gigging? What were you doing there?
1: So I was growing up, I would always do music. So I'd had like singing lessons since I was 7, because I watched High School Musical, and I literally just like 4-year-old me was like, I want to do that. And then mum was like, okay, we'll put you into choir, we'll put you into voice lessons, and that will like appease her. And then I just did like every musical I could do, every play I could do, and just like always was performing, did drama for like my equivalent of A-levels. So I was always doing all of that. And I think I always kind of had in the back of my head, oh yeah, like once I graduate school, I'll like properly focus on that. And then I graduated school and COVID happened. And so then I went to uni and I did economics. And then I kind of was like, again, back of my head, oh, once I finish uni, then I'll like focus on it. And it was always kind of just kicking the can down the road, because it wasn't as like accessible. It was kind of like it had to be a conscious choice to properly do it. And so like I was doing plays at uni again and still doing music lessons. And I would like dabble with songs here and there, but I was never properly like focused on it, because I've always been like, oh, I'll do it then. And then I finished uni and I went through the whole like grad role applications and started applying for grad roles, because that's what you're meant to do. And then I got accepted for a grad role, and then I was like, oh, like, I don't actually know if I want to do this.
0: What have I put myself in for?
1: Literally, I was like, oh. And then I messaged them. I was like, any chance I could turn this into an internship? I kind of want to go travel. And they were like, no, like, you've graduated. You have to apply for grad roles. I was like, that makes sense, I guess. I guess I could do that. But then I was like, oh, no. And so then they were picking up that I was kind of like a bit umming and ahhing. So then I kind of just sort of, I don't know, I did a bit of a flip, and I was like, right, I just need to make a decision. And I said to my parents, I said, I'm going to go away for a year. I'm going to go, like, I say sort out what I want to do. I knew what I wanted to do, but I kind of was just using it as an excuse to go spread my wings. My dad traveled for a year, so he got that. And I sort of said, when I come back, like, give me a year, I can come back and do some more study. Like, I was then going to go do my law degree afterwards. So then went away, gave myself a grace period. But then, like, I mean, it takes time to settle yourself somewhere. I didn't even know if I was going to live in London. I just knew that I needed to go like travel for a bit. And then I came to London. It was obviously like going and seeing all the buskers on the street and like walking through the West End, and you're like, oh, like you're meeting people in the cafe who are in this show or doing this, and it's just like it's all around you. And I'd never felt like that close, and like to some, like it never felt that tangible. It was always kind of this big like fantastical dream. So I was like, oh, this kind of feels like I could do something. And then I had like a creative month in London where I just sort of sublet for a month and went to absolutely everything I could. Like I turned up to like the open call West End auditions and I was like, hey, I'm ready. Literally. And all these people have like finished drama school, like trained for like 10 years in dancing. They're like, where have you come from? I was like, I don't know, just fancied auditioning.
0: I love this.
1: Yeah, it was good. And then I met a producer and we like wrote a song together, because I kind of thought maybe I'll lean more into the acting side of things. It was always just kind of coupled my acting like with musical theatre. And then I think when I wrote the song and realised that it was also kind of very much like within my own hands, if I wanted music to kind of do something, because acting felt very much like you had to wait for someone to cast you, or like put, if you wanted to do something yourself, it was quite hard to like, you had to make a whole crew around you. Whereas music could very much be you, your instrument, your work.
0: I love this. I want to know where your fire comes from, because I love people who understand their purpose. They don't know until they get there that this is what I'm supposed to do, but there's something pushing them, okay? Mm-hmm. And there's just no fear. And it sounds to me like you've had no fear. Even when you were describing, you were putting your hands in your hands. And I know it's a grad, and then they said, you want to do an internship? It's like, oh God, no, I'm graduating. I'm not supposed to do an internship, but just something to tell us. I went to mum and dad. But you just knew. You kind of didn't have it all worked out, but you knew the uncomfortableness of making the decision to stay. You understand. Where does that fire come from?
1: I mean, you've got to think nature versus nurture. I think my parents have always been very supportive. Like they've always kind of gone, Charlotte, like we'll support you, whatever you want to do. You just kind of need to back yourself in doing it. So it's never been like, you can't do music, you can't do that. They'd always be saying like, Charlotte, like if you're really good, like you should just go for it. But always like, oh no, that's not realistic. That's not going to happen. So I'll stick to like getting good grades, because that seems a bit like simpler. And then they go, okay, well, like you're getting good grades, so back yourself in doing that. And it was always just kind of, if you want to do something, like you have the capability to do it. They'd tell me if I was not very good at something, and like they'd be like, Charlotte, you can't really, you know. But
0: No.
1: It was never like false confidence. It's always back things. I don't know. I looked at my dad. He'd left home when he was 18 and like started his own business in Australia, and like kind of was like wiping windows for like loose change to go sleep in a hostel to start with, and he backed himself doing that, and then has like built that from the ground up. So I think I've seen inspiration from my parents, and I've seen like that you can do it. And I think I am like lucky in the sense that I have the support from them that I can go back to Australia if it didn't work. So it is a bit of like a safety thing if I want to, but it's also like, I don't know, I think they've very much encouraged me to just go for what I want to go to, but go for it like 100%. Don't like half-ass it.
0: That I like, okay? Yeah. That I like. So you decided, okay, I don't want to be in the hands of producers who could say yes or no in relation to acting. So I'm going to take, and as I love what you said, I'm going to back myself on singing. But was there a moment where you sat down and you said, okay, if I'm going to say I'm going to do this, I've just got to do this? Because sometimes there's that block, you know, I want to do this, I want to write a song, oh my God. And you're sitting there, okay, and the time's still ticking. You're flicking on your phone still. Your friends are disturbing you. There has to be a moment where you say, truly, I've got to do this, and I've got to make sure nothing gets into my sphere, because I'm going to go on to your song in a moment, because something obviously did, I think, but we'll come on to that later. But you know what I mean? Was there a moment, hun? Was there a moment?
1: I think the reason I thought I had to like fly to the other side of the world to like actually lock in was because there were so many things in my sphere distracting me back home. Yeah. So that was the first point of call. Like, okay, if I go to a different country and like the reason for going is this, if I'm not doing what I said I'm going to do, like what am I doing there? So that was, that like forced me to do stuff for the first couple of months. And then I obviously then started being like, actually, Charlotte, you should try like make some friends and like actually enjoy your time here. It's not just like go, go, go. And then I did, and I was like enjoying myself. And I think maybe I started, because you want to like, you know, Maslow's hierarchy of needs, you need your like safety, security, all of that. Because I think I was trying to like peak before I'd like even got myself a house. So I then started like building those up again. And I think I then maybe was a little bit like, oh, I'm kind of enjoying this. I don't want to say no to potential social things because, like, I don't know anyone very well. And then I was kind of forced to because I broke my foot and I had to, like, stay in the house, not really being able to go out, and kind of was like, well, what do I do? So bought a keyboard from Facebook Marketplace and then, like, Ubered it back to my flat and just sort of sat with that. And that's when I started just learning the keys and trying to write some songs.
0: You see, that's the universe. I'm sorry. That's the universe.
1: I agree.
0: You know, just putting you back on track, saying, yes, you can, but come on, darling, because there's something in you. There's something really special. We can't lose that. Do you know?
1: Yeah.
0: Look, oh my God, I could talk to you all day. You're going to have to come back. We're going to have to talk. I wanted to talk about the first single, but I'm not now. I want to go straight in to the new single, Hooked on the Chase, Hooked Up on the Frill, Hooked Up on How You Made Me Feel. But later on, darling, you understand it's not so real. Your new single sometimes takes us from a toxic relationship through heartbreak and eventually towards self-love. And I kind of alluded to this when I said about, well, how much distraction was going on. How much of Charlotte is inside this song, and what happened to make you write it?
1: A lot of me is inside this song. I think it was kind of the first song that I wrote where I properly just, like, didn't really think about if it made sense for, like, other people's experience and just wrote from my own experience and was very much, like, specific without being specific. So, like, I wrote it and I, like, sat and just kind of thought for a lot of time. When I broke my foot, I was just thinking about everything that had happened. And I think I, like, ended a relationship to move to England. And I think I didn't really sort of process that at this moment, because I was like, right, I'm now moving countries and I'm doing all of this. And I kind of had gone, okay, well, it's, like, not what I'm wanting, so I'm just going to move on from that. But I think a lot of the time you try and distract yourself from things rather than just going, okay, I'm now going to actually endure an uncomfortable moment, because you're like, why would I do that? Like, that's not enjoyable. But I think having to be paused and immobilized, I then sat and I actually realized that I hadn't really processed it as much as I thought I had. But then in writing the song, I think that very much helped me just, like, on paper, write it out, you know, and then go, oh, like, okay, I feel like I can sort of close that chapter now, because I feel like I've gotten something out of this. I've gotten this song, I've gotten this, like, revelation. And I think, yeah, it was very, very cathartic, as you said, to write it. So, yeah, that's a little bit about the writing before.
0: We're going to hear the song in a moment, and people are going to get this, seriously, because I said to you off air, it's such a beautiful song. So, look, you've walked away from that safe path, I would say, in Perth. I'm putting my piece together there. So what's the dream now? You're here. Are you staying for another year, another 2 years? Is there a point when you say, okay, I feel I'm making it right now and I need to get through this bit? Are you staggering? What's going on? Have you got a 5-year plan? I don't know.
1: I'm lucky in the sense my parents are English, so I have a passport, which means that I don't have, like, a time frame visa that's like you have to, like, make it, like, work per se in X amount of time. Mm-hmm. I feel a lot more balanced in my approach now, because the first time I was here, it was like I did a year and I was like, I'm here for a year and then I have to, like, decide if I'm doing more study or what I'm doing. Mm-hmm. I obviously then made the decision not to do that and stay. So I think what I'm seeing is just each time I do something, or I'm like, I keep making incremental, like, jumps, and they keep kind of pushing me further forward. And, like, I supported a really cool artist recently who found me, and then I've got, like, a gig in the Bedford, and then I've got, like, got played on BBC Introducing. So it's like lots of different things that are, like, going further forward. So it's kind of like, I think if you just got to go with the motions, and if I'm not getting any signs to be like, oh, like, you're getting blocked, like, if anything, I'm getting, like, green light, door open, there you go. So I'm like, well, I'm not gonna stop doing what I feel like I want to do if I'm getting all these sort of affirmations anyway. So yeah, I think because I just enjoy doing it, I'm enjoying my life now, and I think I'm not gonna just, yeah, I think I sometimes have a habit of going, oh well, I've done this for a bit of time, it's not quite, like, there, so I'm just gonna go, oh, let's try something else. But I'm going, no, like, you're making progress. And you hear so many stories of everyone, like Olivia Dean, for example. Like, I'm performing at venues she's performed at, and she's like, she took 10 years to, like, do everything. So I think it's nice. Yeah. And it's nice to be able to, like, with each song, it's reaching more people and sharing it with more people. So, and that's kind of, like, the point. So, yeah.
0: Absolutely. I love it. Just listen to the universe and believe in yourself. and enjoy a great thing. You know, with patience and time, you bake good bread, is what they say. Mm. And it's that understanding that that patience is now. So as you move forward, that's where you're supposed to be. And you'll make the right decision. I can tell anyway, you're going to make the right decisions. Look, we're out of time, but I seriously come back. Look, tell people how they can connect and find out more about you, and then introduce your song for us.
1: So you can find me, if you want to listen to my music, on streaming platforms, just Charlotte Shaw, S-H-A-W, and then on social media, Charlotte Shaw Music, across everything. So yeah, I hope you like the song, This Is Sometimes, and yeah, if you enjoy it, please let me know what you think, and yeah, hopefully it helps someone else out there.

That is such a beautiful song. Sometimes, Charlotte Shaw. All of her details are across our website right now, maritimeradio.co.uk. It's also on our socials as well. Please go out and support, and we are definitely going to get her back on the show. The future's bright, I believe. So look, that's it for the first hour of the show. But before two, the headlines you might have missed, including the UN warns of Israel war crimes as hundreds of bodies recovered from rubble in Gaza. And in the US, Pennsylvania health officials report a fourth measles death. But after one, Dr. Jonathan Cawley joins me to ask a simple question. What if the answer to stronger communities are already sitting within those communities? Through the Common Room, Jonathan is creating spaces where people can reconnect, rediscover their strengths, and find purpose, moving away from seeing people by what they lack and starting with what they already have. We talk about confidence, belonging, employment and well-being, and what he's learning from work with communities and councils, including Brent and Westminster. Can changing how we see people change what becomes possible? So if you can, do join me after the 1 o'clock news. Taking us there, though, SWV, right here. I'll speak.

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5: Ed Sheeran said he questioned whether he wanted to continue as an artist at all following the controversy over Macklemore's removal from his world tour. The artist was speaking at his show in Philadelphia after he faced a backlash and support acts dropped after the US rapper's comments about Gaza. He's condemning the conflict as catastrophic.
6: To be totally honest with you, I didn't know what this audience would be like tonight. I didn't know if I would have things thrown at me. I didn't know if people would be angry.
5: Investigations into a fire in Folkestone are ongoing with fears it was started deliberately. Dozens of residents living near the Grand Burstyn Hotel, which was hit by the blaze, have been relocated due to concerns that the building's structure could have weakened. No injuries relating to the fire have been reported. And Luke Littler is facing Premier League champion Johnny Clayton. It's in the last eight, the quarterfinals of the World Series of Darts Finals. From Radio News Hub, I'm Trevor Thomas.
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5: Largely dry through Sunday with plenty of sunny spells and some lighter winds, and recently just some rain moving in across Western Scotland and Northern Ireland later. 19 Celsius, the temperature high.
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10: My job is to somehow make them curious enough or persuade them by hook or crook to get more aware of themselves and where they came from and what they are into and what is already there, and just to bring it out. 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

0: Right On, Be Free, Voices of Harlem 1970. They used that music in one of the dance pieces in the Alvin Ailey American Dance Theatre that I saw at Sadler's Wells this week. It was absolutely phenomenal. Ended yesterday, but they will be back. So if you get a chance, seriously, go and check them out. Welcome. It's Trevor here with Trevor Blackman Now, Maritime Radio's official community talk show until 2 o'clock here on Maritime Radio. Last hour, really good, yeah, lots of great music. Introducing to a new artist, Charlotte Short, really good, of course. Our favourite as well, Sophie Galliani. This hour, we've got a really important conversation. But after me, at 2, you've got Showtime on Sundays with wonderful Stephen Clark. New to Sundays at 3, Sunday Selection with Gary Sylvester. Your favourite music during your Sunday with local and celebrity news. Can't wait for that. At 5, it's Bob's 60s Splash. At 6 p.m. is Steve Bishop's Old Record Club. And at 8, it's the weekend wind down with the wonderful Derek Pritchard. He's got his new quiz for you, Reverse Beat the Intro. It's like Beat the Intro, but reversed. You get it, I'm sure. Good. And of course, he's got this week's celebrity news as well. But this is our golden hour. Now, listen to this. Inspired again. Two simple words, but sometimes that's all it takes to tell you something is working. Another participant said, normally you would have to pay hundreds of pounds for this. How did they get such a top quality workshop? Those aren't marketing slogans, oh no. They're real reactions from real people whose confidence, purpose, and sense of belonging have been reignited. My final guest believes our communities don't suffer from a lack of talent, but from a lack of connection. Through the Common Room, Dr. Jonathan Cawley is helping people rediscover their strengths, build meaningful relationships, and create lasting change. Working with councils, including Westminster Council and Brent, his approach is rethinking how we build stronger, healthier communities. And I was delighted over the summer to sit down with Dr. Jonathan Cawley, founder of Life Work Lab and The Common Room. So please, take a listen to our extended conversation about the great work that he's doing.
1: I'm great. Thanks, Trevor. Thanks very much for that wonderful intro. It's lovely to hear the voices of the Common Room participants being played back to me.
0: Absolutely. Well, we're going to talk about it because they really are. And I could, when people go to the website, they can see those testimonials for themselves. But look, you spent years asking a simple but profound question. What helps people truly thrive? How did that journey lead to the creation of the Common Room?
1: Yeah. Well, it's a fascinating journey. It's a 15-year-old journey, but even prior to that, I started off life as a medical doctor, graduated back in 92, that's a while ago now, but I gave up clinical practice pretty early because

0: because I felt constrained by the fact that you had to decide a specialty. And I believe that I think my creative forces really forced me out of clinical practice. Went into the corporate world, but then gave that up for a similar reason. Mm-hmm. I then won a design challenge, a national design challenge back in 2012, which got me into the social impact space. And in the social impact space, you're always trying to, or you're encouraged to address a big problem.
1: Mm-hmm.
0: But as we now enter the age of the 100-year life, where people are living longer, healthier, more productively than ever before, my focus was drawn more and more to the fact that we've got schools for kids, we've got universities and colleges for young adults, but then we have nothing for the rest of our longer lives. And as lives become less linear, less predictable, and filled with change, and particularly tech change, societal change, people are increasingly isolated from one another. As more and more services shift online, as the new startup focus is on the next frictionless app where you can get what you need with a click of a button. And so the places are evaporating where we engage with each other. We're not standing in queues at the bank anymore or the post office. The opportunity to converse is evaporating. And so people aren't doing what people are genetically coded to do, and that's have conversations, to be a gregarious species, to tell stories, to learn from one another, to develop our social skills. And it was back in 2014, after we got a grant from the Big Lottery Fund, where we started to challenge some of the big misperceptions or the barriers to free thinking, really, in our society. And what we focused on was the generational stereotypes. Mm-hmm. So are people, in fact, so different in accordance with their year of birth? Do we genuinely have a Gen X, a Gen Y, a Gen Z, a boomers, and all the other stereotype thinking? And if you take that further, society starting to design around those stereotypes. And so we did a big research project in 2016, sorry, which looked to measure how people across the life course from the ages of 18 to 99, and in fact, the oldest person was indeed 99,
1: wow,
0: how they experience life's tension points. So, do they have enough time in the day to do the things that matter most to them? Is the pace of technological change too uncomfortable? What's the quality of their health, their relationships? Do they find fulfillment in work? Is the travel time to work too much? Do they have enough leisure time? Mm-hmm. So all the things that they're almost in listing those things, you kind of feel the tension.
1: Yeah.
0: You pull the, and so when we measured the results, we found that there was no statistical difference between how people experienced those tensions between the ages of 25 and 65. And in fact, it could have been further in both directions, but we didn't have enough numbers to be statistically robust. And so all of a sudden, we started to think, so the pace of technological change is felt as uncomfortably for a 65-year-old as it is for a 25-year-old.
1: Mm-hmm.
0: But why is that? And when we start to explore their data, we realize that it's relative to those people at that life stage, possibly that younger people can't get their arms around all the tech keeps coming and all the people aren't embracing that much tech, but still they're feeling that tension.
1: Mm-hmm.
0: And so we then almost instantly decided never to use Gen X, Y, Z and all the generational stereotypes again. We're now going to look at the commonality of needs or wants or values, regardless of age. So that led us to the next fundamental research project, which led us to the common. So that research project was actually funded by Innovate UK, mm-hmm, Department of Business. If people have got more in common, what is the most powerful motivational force in life that adults of all ages have in common? Because if we could identify that, then we could identify potential for a mechanism, a service, a product that would draw people of all ages and all backgrounds together because of their commonality of needs or wants or values.
1: And is that, without skipping ahead, because when I think about myself, and I love what you said about 25 to 65 and there are common tensions, and the key thing that people seem to forget is that we place so much weight on the younger generation. And we, you know, even this week we're talking about the fact that 25, 30 year olds are still at home. When we talk about social mobility, trying to find jobs, etc., trying to get on the housing ladder. But if you do look at 65 or plus, some of those things still apply. Some people don't want to give up their job. Some people, and this is where I'm coming to, some people need that thing to wake up for. You know, that's about the purpose. What is the purpose of my life? What is my North Yes. Star? What am I adding value? And whether you're 25 or 65, that remains the same. Even if you're 99, you know, you may be bereaved, for instance, you may have lost your lifelong partner. But what is it that's going to get me up, get me moving? I liked what you said earlier on, particularly about isolation. You know, how can we move people to have community where they can have those conversations? Because you said, built in us, in our DNA, is to converse, is to be around people. So for me, when you, and I don't know what you're going to tell me what the end result was, but for Missy, it would be about, you know, what makes me want to wake up in the morning? I know my North Star. My North Star is to improve the life chances of young people, children and their families. That's what keeps me going every day. But without that North Star, I know that would affect my well-being, my mentality and my physicality. I don't know. I'm just saying, I'm getting ahead of myself here.
0: No, that's brilliant. And in fact, just to pick up on that last point you made, if you are in a room with other people who have either identified their North Stars or are keen to explore what theirs are or is, that is an environment that is just exciting. It's an environment you want to belong to. It's effervescent. There's ideas. There's openness. There's trust. There's an innate safety in that space. People realize that they are building their confidence on the shoulders of others, and everybody is supporting, enabling each person to unlock himself. So the way the common room works essentially is everybody is exploring their sense of purpose in the context of others exploring theirs. So it's not teaching purpose. We don't have a definition of purpose. We just have a facilitated mechanism, a series of exercises and workshops that unlock people's minds. And so it's designed to remind people of what's most important to them, what drives them. So we have a 150-page purpose workbook that every participant gets. And it's the same book. It starts off as a generic framework. But every person starts to scribble, starts to write, packs their workbook with multicolored post-it notes and Sharpie scribbles. And so almost immediately it starts to become individual. It starts to become unique. So everybody develops their own unique sense of purpose that unlocks their goals and their motion forward.
1: So you're moving, and I don't like these words, but just doing some research, they talk about moving from the deficit model to the asset model. And it doesn't matter where you're coming from, how you get there. I like what you said, whether it's a scribble, whether it's a post-it, whether it's collage, you're cutting something out, whatever helps you mentally move forward, that's what this book does. That's what you do in the room. Am I right?
0: Absolutely right. So if you think about the social impact space and you're coming back to solving problems that I mentioned a while back, we are no longer solving problems. We are unlocking potential.
1: Yeah, like
0: so nobody comes to the common room with a label. Everybody's invited, but you have to want to be there. So we don't want to be part of a referral mechanism. We don't want to be part of a care pathway. We don't want people to be forced to be there because Job Centre Plus, for example, says that they need to go. We want all these organizations to say, you might want to consider the common, and for them to look at it and then make their own judgment as to whether they want to come or not come. the common room is open for everybody. You don't have to start at a particular time. We have three workshops followed by a monthly purpose in motion session where you're really looking at a business idea or writing a CV or volunteering or, you know, what's available in terms of learning courses. But the three workshop cycle, you can come on the third workshop. It doesn't matter because it's all about you and it's all about you thinking. So whether you join in the third workshop, which is about storytelling, teaching lessons from your own lived experience, in a room of sharers where everybody's a teacher and a learner, where everybody's a book that other people are reading. Or you start at the beginning. There isn't really no beginning. It's a conveyor belt of purposeful generation. So you just jump on and you just go with the flow.
1: And it's for everybody, whatever stage of life you're at, because this is what I'm getting from what you're saying. Yeah. For your 25 or the 99-year-old, it's at any stage of your life when you're thinking, what's that next step? Or as you said, whatever the reason why you're in that room, whoever you are, you can benefit from that. But yeah. I would suspect there's people who come in that room, some really low self-confidence. They've made the big step by turning up. Okay, that in itself is success. They walk through the door, they sit down, they stay. Hopefully they stay for the whole session. But then there's that, is this for me? When you can see, because you're hearing and you're watching and you're observing, that it is for them, how do you convince them to stay the course? Because when you go home, you go, okay, I did that big step, but my God, that was a lot for me. I think of people who I've worked with over the years. That first step can sometimes mean actually it's 10 or 12 months later they're going to return. And I believe in not just referring, I believe you take people. Or when they're there, you support them, you check in on them. Does that happen? Because I'm sure there must be people of all ages have that kind of confidence wobble, as I call it, and just need that helping hand or that word of wisdom to say, well done, you're moving fast, you're moving forward, invest in yourself. That means come back.
0: You're absolutely right. And I think that the biggest inhibitor that people face in general is the lack of confidence and self-belief. Maybe just being stuck in a routine, procrastination, you know, saying that you want to do things, but you never really get around to doing them. And the common room is very most effective in helping people rebuild what I call their foundational core. It's really the platform that makes all things possible. So if you don't have a stable foundation, it's unlikely that you're going to be as successful in writing a CV, succeeding through interviews, or indeed even applying for jobs or starting a business. You just don't have that stable personal foundation. It's also it's not just me type of realization where everybody is home alone, isolated, thinking in their own little world. That everybody else is making progress in their lives except them. Everybody else is moving ahead. Everybody else is employable and successful and achieving, but not them. And when you get into an environment such as the common room and people start opening up and embracing each other's stories and conversations, you realize, firstly, it's not just you. Everybody nowadays is experiencing that sense of anxiety to some degree. But also, you're far more capable when you give yourself credit. And so it's that realization that almost instantly helps that foundational core to rebuild, builds that confidence and starts to unlock that reticence and that inhibition. So it's very much the human connection element and not the curriculum of the common room. So this is fundamental to the common room. Regardless of what we do, It's two things. It's in person, so it's place based, and it's human connected. So you can get people together in a place, but if you're just lecturing them as in a classroom, that's not how it works. So it's getting people together, and then facilitating conversations.
1: And it's that learning from one another as well. Is that's listening to those conversations. Yeah. It's all of that. And it's building those blocks together is what I'm getting.
0: Yeah. Yeah. And coming back to the age range, the intergenerationality, and it's not intergenerationality. It's just the agelessness or the age inclusivity. So we don't label people as belonging to a generation. It's mm-hmm. just we've got age diversity in the room. We have kids who come with their parents at GCSE level, sixth form. We're starting to speak to schools. We want teachers to bring their kids. And then we've got people all the way up to 92. We had last week a gentleman, a wonderful gentleman, age 92. He says, "Where was the common room 70 years ago for me?" it was an amazing conversation. So I think that it's the... Particularly when we get to the workshop three, when we start to engage in the storytelling, and you realize that there's lived experience at the age of 15. The stories that a 15-year-old can tell are as poignant as a story that a 75-year-old can tell. And the appreciation and the openness and the real genuine act of listening across the tables is what makes people come back. I mean, to your point, it's people who've been through the three workshops
1: mm-hmm.
0: keep coming back, and they'll redo workshops and they'll look at different elements. They'll look at explore their sense of purpose a bit deeper. They'll have another go at some of the exercises, but they do so because once a week, it keeps them accountable to their purpose journey.
1: Mm-hmm.
0: Then people disappear because they go find work, they start a business, or they volunteer or whatever. But that's what the common room is designed to do. It's not designed to hold people forever. It's mm-hmm. designed to capture, engage, and then open and accelerate, and let people go back to better lives, to more purposeful lives. And they might come back again in the future. That's the mechanism.
1: I was about to say that. It's kind of like the car. You're reigniting, you're kickstarting that car. And it's driving forward, but the people may come back just to pull over and top up again, just to get them to that next level as well, wherever that is, which is what I love. How did you, because you're operating, you started in Westminster, now operating in Brent. We're broadcasting across the whole of Greenwich, so anyone from Greenwich Council, I know a few, listen up. How did you get Westminster in the first instance to see the value of this? Because I like what you said. This is place-based very much. This is neighbourhood. This is not about referral routes, because we're going to sit down with Job Centre Plus and help. We're not going to help you with your KPIs over there. This is not what this is about. If people don't want to be in the room, they shouldn't be in the room. And already they're thinking, but this could have helped me with my KPIs. This could have done all of this. Jonathan, this is great, blah, blah, blah, blah. Come on, no, do it this way. And you're saying, push back. And I want to know those conversations. Yes. For them to say, I see your vision. Okay, we're investing in people. Let me just stop with my KPIs and just give you the money. But I'm intrigued because I know councils and I'm a councillor myself.
0: Yes.
1: How you convince them to move away from outcome generation just to, this is just the right thing to do for our community.
0: You have to find the early adopters. It's as simple as that. You have to find the people who the vision resonates with, and everybody's grappling with the conundrum. How do we build a more prosperous society? How do we not just build societal community cohesion and integration? How do we build mental well-being, and how do we build economic growth?
1: Mm-hmm.
0: And the common room does all three. And the common room has a very low cost basis because we're a pop-up. We do half a day a week in a location. So you can do a number of common rooms in a number of geographies. We've also developed now a playbook, a license model, whereby we can now train suitably skilled staff within local authorities so that they can, within libraries or high street shops or community centres, deliver the common room with our training and support, which lowers the cost base tremendously and starts to make it more scalable.
1: Mm.
0: But the first point, and so I suppose the outcomes come in waves, in layers. Mm-hmm. The first outcome is engagement on a personal level. And because purpose resonates with everybody, regardless of cultural heritage, language barriers, answer, because people come with translators with their friends and then work through.
1: Really?
0: But also age, of course, gender. And we are starting to cut through the silos in local communities. And so that's the step one. The second step is, as I mentioned, that foundational core, that mental well-being, the unlocking, connecting, bringing people in from the fringes of our communities. And so given the low cost base, councillors are prepared to take a chance, you know, to have a look at that. But they do want, within that first year, to start seeing, to test very practically what the potential is for economic return on investment.
1: Yeah.
0: And so working with Westminster, we were obviously given enough space to build the following. So we've engaged 250 people now in that first year.
1: Brilliant.
0: And we've now started to measure what the potential is for economic return on investment. And incredibly, within the first year, you're actually starting to get people into work who attribute their success exclusively to their participation in the common rent.
1: Fantastic.
0: And even if we take low multiples and low conversion rates and be very, very cautious, we're getting a 3x economic return on investment in year one.
1: Mm-hmm.
0: But the most powerful thing in year one is building the pipeline for year two. And we've had a return now on a survey of 51 people of the 250 people, so it's about 20%. Now, across those 51 people, we've got six jobs. Many more have got jobs, but six jobs attributable to the common room and 10 volunteers attributable to the common room. And that has produced, just that alone, a 1.6 ROI. But if you extrapolate the to others, you get 3x. But the most important thing, those 51 people have, I suppose, told us through the survey return that they attribute 175 positive, purposeful progression or motions or actions to the common. And that is learning. They've entered learning.
1: Yeah.
0: They've written a CV. They've applied for jobs. They've started thinking about a business or starting a business. And all these, so that's just 50 people. So you're looking at 3.5 positive action per person.
1: No.
0: Just, well, the impact in year two could be enormous. And conservatively, it could be 6 to 10x. And then when you get to year three and you're approaching, you know, 10 plus 20 times, but then you halve the cost, because if you go on license and we train you to deliver it, then it becomes an absolute no-brainer. And then you have not just the common room as a fantastic place to visit, you've got a purpose economic engine.
1: I love
0: in your local community. And coming back to the answer of everything, with the research, it was economic purpose.
1: Yeah.
0: So we discovered that if we could help people align their passions with their ability to earn or be financially independent and resilient, that appeals equally whether you are 20, 40, 60, or 80. So that's what draws people to the common room. So we're not a startup hub. We're not getting people into work. We're not, you know, volunteering. We're not an adult learning center. We're not a referral center. We are just lighting that spark. We are an ignition center. We are a purpose ignition center. And if people's sense of purpose is ignited, they can take themselves anywhere. And it's infectious. If you have enough people who are igniting their sense of purpose together, then you get many more ripple effects and you get many more people wanting to come. So our biggest challenge is not proving that it works. Our biggest challenge is priming the pump, getting enough people to come, that then they start to tell people about it, and then it starts to build and starts to grow. In Brent, we're at the earliest station. You know, in that we only started on the 1st of June, so this is our second month. And I'm so excited, Trevor, to be on your show, because this gets the word out. It spreads the word, and that's really what we need at this point in time.
1: I'm loving what you're saying, and I've literally had a chills, and I was thinking of myself, actually, Trevor, you have the power in Enfield to get this. So I'm actually going to be talking to colleagues about this. and I'm asking you to send me all of your costings as well. I really love this. And you and I both know, and anyone listening as well, our new prime minister is looking at how we turbocharge the economy, how we look at those 1 million needs, how we look at the 4 million unemployed, how we really start to regenerate and really give boost and power to regions as well, devolution and all of that. And I see this, listening to you, I see this as one of, I'm sure, many ways of really kickstarting our economy by actually placing what you're doing, the common room, in key areas around the country. And is that the vision that you hold? Because I you know, firstly, like I said, I need to get you in front of people in Enfield. So that's something I can say on air and can be held to, because I can see how this can help in that area. And I'm already in Brent and it's happening. So that's fine. In fact, you're in my ward in St. Raph's in Stonebridge. But seriously, do you see that vision? Is that something that's on your radar?
0: Yeah.
1: Let's have these conversations.
0: Yes, absolutely. So the common room, the purpose workbook, which is what everybody gets when they come.
1: And is that a charge? Is that charged? Is there a cost for them to, because I haven't asked the question, for them to come? Is there a charge?
0: No, there's absolutely no charge. There's no barriers to entry. And indeed, just if you come for 5 minutes and you get your purpose workbook, it's enormously beneficial. But the workbook is designed to be completed in the workshops. Yeah. It's not a self-help book. It's intentionally designed to be used with other people. So we have the purpose workbook for individuals with no charge. It's folded into the fee that the council pays, essentially. Mm-hmm. And all the design work's done, so the reproduction costs are now coming down. And as you scale, it becomes less and less, obviously, to produce that material.
1: Yeah.
0: But have spent the last 3 months trying to capture what it is that we do and what makes what we do so effective, so that we now have a 300-page, what we call the Common Room Playbook.
1: Mm-hmm.
0: So it's the mantle. It's the license map for councils to be able to do it themselves. So in Westminster, where we're working now with in Pimlico, it's a wonderful community centre. It was formerly a library. Now it's been repurposed as a community centre. They've recruited a fantastic bunch of people that run that. But in addition to them hosting and welcoming, I could train them to deliver the common room. So instead of us having to be the expensive resource to go in and deliver, as part of them hosting the that community center, they can deliver the common room. And they can deliver it more times than they can deliver it flexibly, because they have that capability. They're on site, they're employed to deliver that. And it gives them a fulcrum, it gives them an anchor of purpose around which they can run a broader curriculum. So I think that the vision really is for every local authority to embrace this kind of model. Yeah. Obviously, we'd like for the common room to be everywhere, but for it to be both identifiable as the common room, but also locally tailorable and configurable. So it's delivered in a way that makes sense to the local delivery. So I would say, half is fixed, half is flexible, just rapid.
1: Brilliant. So we're running out of time, but we've had to give over the whole of this hour to you, because I think it's such an important, and you need to come back as well. I want you to tell people where they can find out more information about the Common Room, and that's both for themselves as individuals and or organisations or councils, because you're talking about the licensing, which is why I really love that idea of how we talk about sustainability and impact, how we roll this out and we touch more communities. So I want you to tell people how they can connect with you. And then I've got one more question for you.
0: The website is The Common Room, one word, thecommonroom.me, M-E. So that's the easiest way. I believe there's an email address on it. I'm on LinkedIn, Jonathan Colley, C-O-L-L-I-E. So, and my email's on there. So if you connect with me, then you'll get access details. So, yeah, I'd love to speak to as many people who have I suppose, access to a space, a place, whether it's closed shops on a high street, it's library that's trying to figure out how it can reinvent itself as a new library type model, community centers that want to move beyond, beyond the extremes of life and look at the missing middle. Yeah. How it is that we can get all ages into this community center. And looking at how it is we can maybe do these things at scale, because what is very, very challenging is trying to create a movement, on a hub by hub basis. So I'm trying to figure out, you know, where we can get a cluster of centers together where you're looking at a more of a scale impact across distributed community network. And, you know, where, and also to get out of London, you know, whether it's in Manchester or Newcastle or, you know, wherever it is, really, it's all about people. So we're not different because we're Londoners or Mancurians. It's all around the fact that we are living these 100-year lives and we are living increasingly disconnected lives. And we need to remind ourselves that we are a gregarious species. We are genetically coded for human connection and storytelling. And it's the connection that drives prosperity. It's not sitting at home engaging with frictionless apps.
1: You took my next question, which was what you wanted to see over the next 6 months to a year, and I think you've just encapsulated that. So I think, Dr. Jonathan Cawley, you're also a mind reader as well, because I don't share questions with people. I have a conversation, but that's absolutely a good thing.
0: There's one last point that you mentioned, our new PM, Mr. Burnham, and it's, I believe that we need to start fostering a culture of endeavor and positivity in this country. We need to become more entrepreneurial, more excited in our own capabilities. Because in an age now where you might have 2,000 applicants for one job,
1: yeah.
0: and you're applying 200 times and you're not hearing anything, I think trying to explore how it is you can develop a bit more of a portfolio type approach to things, how you can monetize a hobby, start a micro business, maybe find a co-founder in the common room. Not everybody can be a CEO of their own business. You get three people together and anything's possible.
1: Amen.
0: So many people are great at cooks and great at sewing and are opportunities for micro businesses. And I think that we can start to develop a groundswell, a bottom-up type culture, and one of just greater positivity in it.
1: Dr. Jonathan Cawley from the Common Room, you are amazing. You've literally got to come back on the show. Life, work, labs, all the details are across our socials on the website right now. And thank you so much for coming on the show today. Thank you so much.
0: Thank you, Trevor. Great to be here.

your thing.

0: Do Your Thing, The Watts, 103rd Street Rhythm Band there, 1969. And before that, Dr. Jonathan Cawley, founder of LifeWorks Lab and The Common Room. All of his details are across our websites and socials right now. Greenwich Council, if you're listening, check him out. That's all I'm going to say. Still ahead, we end today's show with the headlines you might have missed, including the UN warns of Israeli war crimes as hundreds of bodies recovered from rubble in Gaza. And in the US, Pennsylvania health officials report a fourth measles death. So please, stay with me, and I'll speak to you after these ads.
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6: There's an African-American song, 19th century. It's so great. It says, when it looked like the sun wasn't gonna shine anymore, God put a rainbow in the clouds. Imagine.

0: You know I love that song, Encore, Cheryl Lynn. That's how you kick off the final part of your show. Good, isn't it? Trevor here till 2. After me, though, Showtime on Sundays with the wonderful Stephen Clark. At 3, you got Sunday Selection with Gary Sylvester. And at 5, Bob's 60s Splash. Time now, though, for the headlines you might have missed. In the United States, measles is making a disturbing comeback. Childhood vaccination rates have been falling whilst vaccine exemptions have reached record levels, with the vast majority involving parents choosing not to vaccinate their children for non-medical reasons. Public health experts have warned that misinformation, distrust, and confusion around the vaccines are contributing to hesitancy. The Trump administration and Health Secretary Robert F. Kennedy Jr. have significantly reshaped federal vaccine policy, reducing universal recommendations for some child vaccinations. But importantly, the MMR vaccine against measles, mumps and rubella remains federally recommended for all children, with 2 doses proving the best protection against measles. And the consequences of falling vaccine coverage can be serious. Measles is highly contagious, and babies and young people can be particularly vulnerable. Against that backdrop, Pennsylvania has now reported 4 measles-associated deaths in 2026, all involving people who were unvaccinated. It is the first time the state has recorded a measles-related death in at least 35 years. 4 deaths from a disease the United States declared eliminated more than 25 years ago. Finally, the UN is sounding the alarm about possible war crimes committed by Israel, as hundreds of bodies have been recovered from the rubble of buildings destroyed by Israeli strikes in Gaza. According to the UN, the remains of entire families, many of them children, are being unearthed from sites. This is the head of the Office for the United Nations High Commissioner for Human Rights in Palestine.
1: It is estimated that at least 8,000 bodies remain buried under the rubble across the Gaza Strip. Palestinian civil defense teams have recovered over 800 bodies since the announcement of a ceasefire in October 2025, despite severe shortages of equipment, fuel, and personnel. At this pace, completing the recovery of the remaining bodies will take at least 10 more years. Even longer when accounting for the time needed to identify bodies, if ever possible.
0: At this pace, completing the recovery of the remaining bodies will take at least 10 more years. Even longer when accounting for the time needed to identify bodies, if ever possible. I know, they're the headlines you might have missed. And that's your lot for today. Big thanks to my guests and contributors today, the wonderful Charlotte Shaw, Sophie Galliani, and of course, the wonderful Dr. Jonathan Cawley. Next week, Becca Whitney is back, and this time she's taking over after 1 o'clock on the show with a show she's calling Indie Avenue, giving the microphone to artists who don't always get one, independent artists, minority voices, LGBTQ plus artists, and artists proving that talent doesn't come with an age limit. Oh, yes, indeedy, because great music shouldn't depend on fitting the industry idea of who gets heard. Sometimes you just need someone willing to open the door. Becca's opening it. So if you can, do join us next Sunday with Indie Avenue with Becca Whitney after 1 o'clock. But at 12, don't worry, I've got some really cool guests for you as well. Stay ahead after me. It's Showtime on Sunday with a wonderful Stephen Clark. At 3, it's the Sunday Selection with Gary Sylvester, new to Sundays here at Maritime Radio. He's got your favourite music during this Sunday with local and celebrity news mixed in as well. At 5, it's Bob's 60 Splash. 6 p.m, Steve Bishop's Old Record Club. At 8, it's the Weekend Wind Down with the wonderful Derek Pritchard. He's got his new quiz, Reverse Beat the Intro. Like Beat the Intro but reversed. So simple. And of course, he drops this week's celebrity news. At 10, though, we get revved up with John Polt. And Duncan serves a full Greenwich breakfast tomorrow morning from 7. But as always, We're all sowers, and we're all called at different times to sow the seeds of hope. Enjoy your weekend and the week ahead. Be safe, be considerate, be kind, and as always, be careful. And I'll speak to you next week. And thank you for sharing part of your Sunday with me today. It's brought me, and I hope you as well, a real good inner smile.

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4: Ed Sheeran's admitted making mistakes, condemning the conflict in Gaza as catastrophic. The artist has been speaking at his show in Philadelphia after he's faced a backlash as support acts dropped out over Macklemore's support of Palestine. He says he questioned whether he wanted to continue as an artist at all following the rapper's removal. He's thanked those artists who have appeared.
5: They said yes to being on stage with the knowledge that the world thought I was a certain type of person. They said yes with the knowledge that the world they hate them too was standing on stage with me. And I am so grateful for them being here tonight.
4: Ed Davies called on Prime Minister Andy Burnham to get tougher in his dealings with Donald Trump. The Lib Dem leader says Britain needs to follow examples set in Europe and Canada. And Luke Littler's facing Premier League champion Johnny Clayton. It says the last eight of World Series of Darts finals gets underway. From Radio News Hub, I'm Trevor Thomas.
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4: Largely dry through Sunday with plenty of sunny spells and some lighter winds, and recently just some rain moving in across western Scotland and Northern Ireland later. 19 Celsius, the temperature high.

Hello and welcome to Showtime on Sunday with me, Stephen Clark, bringing you all the best from London's West End and Broadway. So thank you for tuning in, and I hope you're going to enjoy my fun-packed show of great show tunes. Kicking us off this evening was the cast of Gary Barlow and Tim Firth's Calendar Girls with Yorkshire. But strap yourself in, because we're going to go with Otto Mae Brown from Ghost the Musical and Get

0: In the Country there from Summer Holiday the Musical, and before that, In the Mood from the film One for the Boys. I'll be back with some more show tunes and movie soundtracks right after this.
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Welcome back to Act 2 of today's Showtime on Sunday with me, Stephen Clark, where I delve into my collection of musical madness and choose some great show tunes from West End's and Broadway to play just for you. I do hope you're enjoying some of the tracks tonight. Some you may have heard, some you may not have heard, but I'll keep them coming and entertaining you for a bit longer yet.

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cast of Dreamboats and Petticoats there with Dudu Ram Ram, bringing us back in for today's final section. Let's keep the party going then with a bit more Jersey Boys and I Can't Give You Anything But Love.

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makes the city hum? Who gives it life? The descamisados, the shirtless ones, the laborers, the butchers, the dockers, the shuffling workers in the stockyard, in the factories, and on the treadmill. Do these people have ambitions, views, opinions? They will soon. Don't you just love the smack of firm government? We all appreciate the invaluable support, order, and purpose provided by the military to our Constitution. It will soon be time for the military to be our Constitution, say some, notably the military. The gathering at the polo ground glitters. The Bentleys, the hampers from Harrods, the diamonds, the clothes, the procession of nannies from England and France. Who on earth, or in Argentina, would want to pull the rug

Andrew Lloyd Webber's Evita and Buenos Aires. Well, let's stick with the Lord, shall we, and go over to Whistle Down the Wind, their opening number, The Vaults of Heaven.

And that is it for another week, my lovely show people. Thank you for tuning in. I hope you've enjoyed my musicals this evening. We've got so many crammed in. I don't know how we find the time. I look forward to seeing you all next week when I reopen the house for another edition. But for now, it's Stephen Clark sending you out with the ushers before we turn the lights off and bring down the curtain on another edition of Showtime on Sunday. Until next week, good night.

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3: Ed Sheeran's admitted making mistakes, condemning the conflict in Gaza as catastrophic. The artist has been speaking at his show in Philadelphia after he's faced a backlash as support acts dropped out over Macklemore's support of Palestine. He says he questioned whether he wanted to continue as an artist at all following the rapper's removal. He's thanked those artists who have appeared.
4: They said yes to being on stage with the knowledge that the world thought I was a certain type of person. They said yes with the knowledge that the world may hate them too for standing on stage with me. And I am so grateful for them being here tonight.
3: Ed Davies called on Prime Minister Andy Burnham to get tougher in his dealings with Donald Trump. The Lib Dem leader says Britain needs to follow examples set in Europe and Canada. And Luke Littler's facing Premier League champion Johnny Clayton. It's as the last eight of World Series of Darts finals gets underway. From Radio News Hub, I'm Trevor Thomas.
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3: Largely dry through Sunday with plenty of sunny spells and some lighter winds, and recently just some rain moving in across Western Scotland and Northern Ireland later. 19 Celsius, the temperature high.
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12: Lib Dem leader Sir Ed Davey is calling on Andy Burnham to cut fuel duty by 10p a litre until Christmas. The proposal comes as the Lib Dems set out their wider plan for economic growth at their annual conference. Deputy leader Daisy Cooper says the party would put the UK at the heart of Europe.
13: It could start to reverse the economic damage of Brexit, which is currently costing us £90 billion a year in lost tax revenue. That is a new growth and defence partnership with the EU.
12: Earl Spencer says the relationship between the press and the Duke and Duchess of Sussex echoes the way the media treated his sister, the Princess of Wales. In an interview with the BBC set to be aired later, he described the press's coverage of Harry and Meghan as having a cancerous influence. And Sting says he doesn't see AI as a threat to music, arguing artificial intelligence can't replicate human experience or emotion. That's the latest from Radio News Hub. I'm Dave Cronin.
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12: Rain moves into Northern Ireland and Western Scotland tonight, but staying dry elsewhere with clear spells, turning chilly with a few mist patches and lows of 11 degrees Celsius.
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1: Hello, this is Tanya from Lewisham. I like the 3 o'clock throwback, Hearts of Gold, and enjoy the music and the way the presenters engage with their listeners. I also like the local content, especially the local traffic news throughout the day as it helps on my way home from work.
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7: Ed Sheeran has admitted making mistakes and described the conflict in Gaza as catastrophic and unjustifiable. The singer told fans in Philadelphia he questioned whether he wanted to continue as an artist after backlash over Macklemore's removal from his world tour.
8: They said yes to being on stage with the knowledge that the world thought I was a certain type of person. They said yes with the knowledge that the world may hate them too. Standing on stage with me, and I am so grateful for them being here tonight.
7: Earl Spencer has accused the King of gaslighting him after Buckingham Palace pushed back against explosive claims that Charles said will forget her soon enough following the death of Princess Diana. Her brother has made a series of damning claims about the then Prince Charles in a new memoir. And Strictly Come Dancing's launch show attracted a peak audience of 5.8 million viewers on Saturday night. That's the latest from Radio News Hub. I'm Dave Cronin.
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7: Rain moves into Northern Ireland and Western Scotland tonight, but staying dry elsewhere with clear spells, turning chilly with a few mist patches and lows of 11 degrees Celsius.
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12: Welcome to the prestigious 8 Bush Racecourse, with a number of fine fillies running in today's ever-popular Family Dash. I particularly fancy Duchess. She's in stall number 6, but in the past, she's been rather hesitant at jump 18. The weather's fine and the going's good, so we should have a fine event. Everything's looking super as they approach 18, the water jump. Oh, Duchess isn't happy. She's pulled up rather short, throwing jockey Leslie Biglet into the drink.
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1: You better bring it to Jerome, my lovely. Yeah. A song that dates back to 1956. What a tune. What a tune. You're with Bob 60's Splash, but you know.

Blind Rocker featuring the American Breed. Slightly before that, it was the Henry Fox Orchestra from Shreveport, Louisiana, and a little old jingle from way back. Right now, though, let's do it. It's Vintage Final Time. The Blossom Toes, We Are Ever So Clean. The Indigos played pop, beat, soul covers, and a drop of R&B, and a little bit of freak beat. They were the guys Brian Golding from South Wales, Jim Cregan from Somerset, and Brian Belshaw of Lancashire, and Kevin Westlake from Ireland. Their debut album, We Are Ever So Clean, was released in November 1967, under their new name, The Blossom Toes. And this is our first offering. I will bring you this and that. They are Vintage Vinyl right here on your Bob 60.

0: I will bring you this and that from the album We Are Ever So Clean. Featuring those Blossom Toes, they are the guys who are today our vintage vinyl.
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0: Couple of Beatles tracks back to back for Karen Grunsdale.

First off, it was the album Anthology, and a track that PJ Proby first recorded, That Means a Lot, and then a track The Sun King from Abbey Road, as we do a couple of back-to-back Beatles for Karen Grunsdale. She lives up in Doncaster. Thank you very much for those. Nice to have those on air. Okay, let's do it. Instrumentally yours, The Fireballs and Soul. Fireballs, instrumental yours, and Soul. There you go. Olympics today, our spotlight artist. The first recorded is Water Ward and the Challengers on Mellotron. They hop labels to Demon, producing their hit The Western Movies. You know that one, with doo-wop harmonies and gun sound effects. Yeah, that's the one. They are also responsible largely for resurrecting the Hullygully dance craze that dates back to the 1940s. Here's their first song today for us on The Splash, and a track called The Bounce. As we do it, Spotlight Artists with those Olympics.

0: getting excited with the Olympics there. They are the American group, and they are spotlight artists today. There's their song, The Bounce.
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El Paso Red Flame. My goodness me, there's some gasoline for you. Talking gas and thunder and lightning. What about this? Fits nicely. Tony Douglas on the show.

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1: Go home again? Yeah, we have. There you go. Tony Douglas, Thunder and Lightning, Little Country. Herb Albert and the Tijuana Brass with Up Cherry Street. Hi to Jeff Clement, wrote in last week and sent us a little email, said, do you really do the program as live? Yes, we do. We do not patch it together with computers. We just do it as it comes in the old-fashioned way, and a few 45s and albums played in the show from the original vinyl, like this one at the moment. Instrumentally yours, as I said, Herb Albert and the Tijuana Brass. Back to our vintage vinyl album, The Blossom Toes, and we are ever so clean. In the group's 4 years, they made a couple of albums, including the follow-up, If Only for a Moment, and they are on the list of one of the best psychedelic albums made. The We Are Ever So Clean album that we're featuring today. A handful of singles and a couple of EPs, and that was it. Managed by Giorgio Gomelski, he recorded the Blossom Toes on his short-lived Marmalade record label, which folded due to lack of funding. Over the years, two or three compilations of the Blossom Toes' work have appeared, and they are kind of nice and collectible. And this song is kind of weird. Mrs. Murphy's Budgerigar.

The Young Fellas featuring Michael Jackson up front there in the Jackson 5. Going back to the Olympics today, Spotlight Artists, whilst not major chart artists, they recorded almost 100 records over a 10-year period, many being re-released. And despite the loss of two of their members, the group continued. But as the new decade broke, they weren't able to maintain their presence. Their swan song was performing on the oldies circuit at home and abroad. And our final offering today from the Olympics is this number, Raining in My Heart, as we do it. Spotlight Artists on Bob 60 Splash.

0: Olympics today, spotlight artists on the splash.
1: Beat the Beats with Bob.
0: Yeah, here we are then. Beat the Beats number 72. This is a little bit easier if you cast your mind back to Beat the Beats number 70. Our first clue, along with Freddie and the Dreamers, this group is considered one of the first Manchester beat groups. And the second clue today, the Beats are from the group's fourth UK hit and the title track of their 1964 EP. You can do that. Studio at redsandsradio.co.uk if you can, or catch us on the social media platforms. You know.

we do like our little bit of reggae on the show, don't we? Derek Morgan and the Moon Hop. Let's do it. Couple of songs from you, two from you. This is from Charlie Hughes in Lincolnshire. Got in touch with us on social media. Said, I got a couple of songs I'd like you to play. I bet you haven't got them. I think we have. The Continental Co-Eds Get Us Going. And I Don't Love You. No more. No. The All Girl Group.

0: They are The Association. The track Pandora's Golden Heebie-Jeebies, an offshore radio favourite in the day. And then slightly before that, the Continental Coeds, the all-American group from Minnesota that toured exclusively America's Midwest and Canada. And what a group that was. And songs today, Charlie Hughes from Lincoln in Lincolnshire. We managed it. Right now, let's do it with Mama Cass, a song that was originally a hit for Harmony Grass, right here on your Splash.
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0: Mama Cass Elliott, Move In A Little Closer, Baby Cover Lover. It's got a new music, shall we? Yes, we will. The Canadian Toronto duo of Majid Al-Makati and Jordan Ullman were meeting at university and set up their little recording studio and made their first single, Hold Tight, put out on SoundCloud in 2011. Their latest is a thoughtful, slightly nostalgic, dreamy number called Strangers.
1: And now, the pick of the week.

duo Magic Jordan and Strangers. We had them as a fancied favourite a couple of years ago in 2024 with their Life 2 single. Very nice. Sorolata, Zalanate, and a thing called Oh My Math. As we do it, we go to Hungary for this.

0: Yeah, rock and roll, baby. Rock and roll from Don Lang and the Frantic Five. School Days, Ring Ring Goes the Bell. Originally by Chuck Berry, that version from 1957. Good stuff, too. Getting out of here with Buddy Merrill, Leslie Merrill, and the song Lover by the Utah American guitarist. Born in 1936, and this piece of music was used quite extensively by Radio Veronica and appears on the album Holiday for Guitars album.
1: Yeah, there you go.
0: Better say hi to Julian Cope, Sharon Barry, and Andy Faulkner. Got in touch with the program this week. Good to have you there. Thank you for being there. Have yourself a great week. I'll see you next time. Live from our Thames Estuary studios, Bob 60 Splash is a Red Sands Radio production. You take special care, and as usual, it's over to you and out from me.

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1: Ah, dear old London weekend. I think their building's gone now on the South Bank, hasn't it? I'm sure it has. Uh-oh.
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tuned in for a couple of hours of music nonsense, then you're in the right place. Birthday filers will include David Coverdale, Ray Charles, Bruce Springsteen, Jerry Marsden, Brian Ferry and Olivia Newton-John. There's a Steve Bishop oldie. There's something nice from the 90s as well. I'm not going to tell you what they are. You're just going to have to wait for it, mainly because I haven't written up about them. Sold at twos, 1963 and 1980. And I've also got this beautiful love song as well.

0: Kim Gadd.
1: Makes as much sense as anything else I play on this programme. Johnny Symbol, Mr. Bassman, Sex Pistols, Four Tops, Madness. Precisely. What a way to begin a programme. Unusual to have this lot stalling at number two in the charts.

It was February 1980. Whispers at 2 and the beat goes on. Kenny Rogers, number one then. Coward of the County. Wow. And it must have been some act to stop the Beatles getting to number one in February 1963. Please, Please Me at 2. First up, Frank Ifield with his Wayward Wind, Poor Devil. And then Cliffy Boy, Summer Holiday, number one then. Keeping the Beatles from their usual coveted number one position. Hey, anybody like to sing me an old-fashioned song?

Good at you singing away there. Very nice. Whoever added the second part of harmony, very impressed. Birthday file on the way after this track that was a hit in 1974 thanks to those Northern Soul jocks, Javels.

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birthday file for the week commencing 20th of September. We are beginning at the 21st of September. Happy birthday, Corinne Drury. Born in Nottingham, 1959, a fashion designer turned singer-songwriter who was lead vocalist with 80s pop group Swing Out Sister. That was the follow-up single to the popular breakout. Surrender got to number 7 in January 1987. Remembering Leonard Cohen, who was born in Quebec, 21st of September 1934. He died 10 years ago now. Singer-songwriter, painter, poet and novelist. He released 14 studio albums during a near 50-year recording career. This comes from his 1967 LP, Songs of Leonard Cohen, and this is So Long, Marianne.

drumming on that. Leonard Cohen into Tony Basil, that has to be a first. She was born Antonia Basilotta, 22nd of September 1943 in Philadelphia. Singer, actress, choreographer, dancer and filmmaker. She choreographed and co-edited Talking Heads' Once in a Lifetime video and also worked with David Bowie, Bette Midler and Tina Turner. That came out of nowhere, a multi-million selling worldwide hit. Mickey, written by Mike Chapman and Nicky Chinn and originally called Kitty, I think, and recorded by Racy. Tony Basil got hold of it and recorded it and got it to number two in the UK in March 1982. David Coverdale, he was born Saltburn by the Sea, North Ridings of Yorkshire. Sounds very posh, doesn't it? 22nd of September 1951. A powerful blues-tinged rock singer who was lead singer of Deep Purple for a while, mid-70s, before starting the hard rock band Whitesnake. They had six top 20 hits since the early 80s. Originally a number 34 in 1982, Here I Go Again was re-recorded 5 years later for their eponymous LP, and the single climbed to number nine in November 1987.

Here I go again into Here We Go Again. I tell you, the seconds that goes into planning this programme, you wouldn't believe it. Ray Charles there, he was born 23rd of September 1930 in Albany, Georgia, as Ray Robinson, and he died back in 2004. Singer-songwriter, musician and composer who lost his sight at the age of seven. He pioneered the soul music genre with songs he recorded for Atlantic Records. He was awarded a Grammy Lifetime Achievement Award in 1987. That was from his Ray Charles Invites You to Listen LP, backed by his Raylette Singers. Here We Go Again got to number 38 in the UK charts, June into July in 1967. Also with the birth date, the 23rd of September, happy birthday to Bruce Springsteen, born Long Branch, New Jersey, 1949. Known for his work with the E Street Band and his brand of Americana working class political lyrics. He sold more than 140 million records and recorded 21 studio albums. Received 20 Grammys and was inducted into the Songwriters Rock and Roll Hall of Fame in 1991. Back to October 87, getting to number 20, Brilliant Disguise.

Marsden, Liverpool, of course, born there 24th of September 1942. He died 5 years ago. Lead singer with Mersey Beat Band's Jerry and the Pacemakers, with 6 top 10 hits during their early to mid 60s productive run. Their first 3 singles going to number 1, first group to do so. And their last top 20 hit was that one, I'll Be There, got to number 15 in April 1965. Mike Berry, he was born Michael Bourne in Northampton, 24th of September 1942. And he left us just last year. A rock and roll singer of the early 60s who was backed by the Outlaws and produced by Joe Meek. After 3 top 40 hits, he disappeared from the charts for 17 years before bouncing back with 3 more hits in the early 80s. He then went on to play Mr. Spooner in the last few series of BBC comedy show Are You Being Served? The Sunshine of Your Smile, produced by Chas Hodges of Chas and Dave fame, got to number 9 August into September in 1980.

That's not an instrumental, is it? They sing Pick Up the Pieces. Onnie McIntyre, born in Lennoxtown, Scotland, 25th of September 1945. Guitarist, co-founder of funk and R&B, Average White Band, who are anything but average, with bassist Alan Gorry. They were constant members of the group during their 50-plus years' existence. Seven top 50 UK hits during their late 70s, early 80s chart run. Pick Up the Pieces got to number six in March 1975. And Onnie also played guitar on Chuck Berry's My Ding-a-ling. You'd think you'd keep quiet about that, wouldn't you? Brian McLean, he was born in Los Angeles, 1946, on the 25th of September. He died in 1998. Guitarist and vocalist with 60s psychedelic rock group Love. He wrote Alone Again, or which features on their 1967 album Forever Changes. But in the final mix, his voice was considered too weak, so they overdubbed it. It's only a turntable hit here, but the Damn covered it and took it into the charts in 1987. But here is that original version.

that twangy sound. You used to be able to do that with a ruler, didn't you? Put it on the side of the desk and flick it and go... Boing. John Fiddler, born Darlaston, Staffordshire, 25th of September 1947. Vocalist and multi-instrumentalist of blues rock band Medicine Head. Initially a duo, bandmate Peter Hope Evans' birthday is 3 days later. They worked with session musicians on their first three albums, released on John Peel's Dandelion label. But their biggest hits came on Polydor. It was Rising Sun, and One and One is One got to number three in the UK charts in June 1973 to the 26th of September. Remembering Lynn Anderson, born in North Dakota, 1947. She died in 2015. A country music singer who had many hits in her homeland as far back as 1967. But it's her worldwide hit 4 years later, Rose Garden, she's best remembered for. Got to number three here, March into April in 1971.

So who's the birthday girl singing with Dave Edmonds? You are a top banana if you recognise that was Carlene Carter, who was born Rebecca Carlene Smith in Gallatin, Tennessee, 26th of September 1955. She's a country music singer-songwriter, daughter of June Carter Cash and her first husband Carl Smith. She's released 12 albums since 1978 and been a regular in the American country charts, married four times, including to Nick Lowe during the 80s, which might explain her teaming up with rock pal mate Dave Edmonds to record Baby Ride Easy for her 1980 Musical Shapes LP that was actually produced by Nick. Brian Ferry, he was born in Washington County, Durham, 26th of September 1945, lead vocalist and principal songwriter with art glam rock band Roxy Music, and helped influence a generation with his music and appearance. He had a simultaneous solo career with many cover versions and reworkings of old standards. Ferry wrote Both Ends Burning for Roxy Music's Siren album, and the single got to number 25 for 2 weeks in January 1976. Brace yourself, there's another magical seg on its way after this.

The fabulous Smarty Robbins, who was born Martin Robinson in Arizona, 26th of September, 1925. Died in 1982, was only 57. Songwriter, actor, multi-instrumentalist, racing driver, and one of the most popular and successful country and western singers for most of his near four-decade career. He often topped country music charts, and several of his songs crossed over to the pop charts as well. Even here in Britain, El Paso and Devil Woman were the biggies, and Ruby Ann got to number 24 in the UK charts in January 1963. Let's remember Olivia Newton-John, who was born in Cambridge, 26th of September 1948. She died 4 years ago. A four-time Grammy Award-winning singer and actress, five number one records in America, and has sales of over 100 million, helped by the Grease original soundtrack, one of the most successful soundtracks in Hollywood history. And she was awarded an OBE in 1979. Sam got to number six for her in July 77.

Here are some other birthday filers worthy of a mention this week. One-time Eagle Don Felder, Nick Cave. Jazz saxophonist John Coltrane, he was born 100 years ago. Cecil Womack, Julio Iglesias, Joan Jett, and Judy London, who was born at Nancy Peck in Santa Rosa, California, 26th of September, 1926, 100 years ago. She died in the year 2000. A singer and actress whose career lasted over 40 years. She released 32 albums of pop and jazz standards during the 50s and 60s. Her signature song, an only UK hit, was Cry Me a River in 1957. Her cover of Spanky and Our Gangs, Like to Get to Know You, is on her 1969 LP Yummy Yummy Yummy. And the Steve Bishop oldie is next.

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6: And now, let's go to the mists of time.

don't know where this stuff appears from. It just ends up in my record collection. Thank you, Bell Records, for bringing us Mardi Gras. Three lads from New York who had performed in other small American bands of the 60s. They got together in 1970 and recorded several singles that did nothing in their homeland but proved very popular in Europe. Their first release, Girl, I've Got News For You, was a number one in France and top 10 in Italy, Netherlands and Spain. Their cover of Marvin Gaye's Too Busy Thinking About My Baby was also a European big seller, and they even made our top 20, got to number 19 in September 1972. It was their only hit here. A couple more singles and an album followed, but before they vanished, they backed French singer Michel Laurent on Sing Sing Barbara, a number one in many European countries. Funny enough, it didn't do anything here, and it was topped the Italian chart for 6 months. What on earth did they do to deserve that? I'm going to have to find that record now, aren't I? I'm going to make it the Steve Bishop oldie next week. That's not a threat. That's a promise if you don't behave. The Steve Bishop oldie for this week, that was Mardi Gras and their version of Too Busy Thinking About My Baby.

devil may care, and I am just a devil with love to spare. So viva Las Vegas, viva Las Vegas. How I wish that there were more than 24 hours in the day. Even if there were 40 more, I wouldn't sleep a minute away. Oh, there's blackjack and poker and the roulette wheel, a fortune won and lost on every deal.

0: Where's the right channel gone?
1: Come back!
0: It's there just now. Some very strange stereo separation going on there. Elvis and Aztec Camera. Here's a 90s top 15 hit I bet you haven't heard on the radio since it was a hit. And even then, I bet you didn't hear it on the radio much.

some cheerful lyrics there. Great track, though, isn't it? Skid Row, a heavy metal band from New Jersey. There were five lads who signed a record deal with Atlantic and toured in the late 80s as support to Bon Jovi and Aerosmith. Their eponymous debut album was released in 1989, but that single, 18 and Life, didn't come out in the UK until the following year. It's their highest-placing single to date, number 12 in February 1990. More UK chart hits followed up to the mid-90s, and then amid sackings and leavings, the band had a hiatus of a few years. They've reformed with different members and last brought out a new album 4 years ago, and that was called The Gang's All Here. Nice from the 90s. That was Skid Row and 18 and Life. And now, as they say, time for something completely

0: grabbed her.
1: And then
0: he tied her up.
1: And then
0: he threw her on the railroad track.
1: And then
0: the train started coming.
1: And then

0: They did some great stuff. The Coasters, Along Came Jones. That's your lot for this week. Thanks very much for listening. Steve Bishop signing off. Back again, same time, same place next week with more of this old nonsense. Going to finish with, who have I got? John Denver. That's it. Ta-da. Nearly forgot then.
1: Will...

farm. My days are all filled with an easy country charm. 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
3: Lib Dem leader Sir Ed Davey is calling on Andy Burnham to cut fuel duty by 10p a litre until Christmas. The proposals come as the Liberal Democrats set out their wider plan for economic growth at their annual conference. Deputy leader Daisy Cooper says the party would put the UK at the heart of Europe.
4: It could start to reverse the economic damage of Brexit, which is currently costing us £90 billion a year in lost tax revenue. That is a new growth and defence partnership with the EU.
3: Diana, Princess of Wales' brother, Earl Spencer, says he wrote his new memoir because he felt a responsibility to tell her story. The book has sparked controversy over claims involving King Charles. And Richard Hammond has marked the 20th anniversary of his high-speed jet car crash by thanking the emergency crews who helped save his life. The former Top Gear presenter says he remains forever grateful to those who rescued and treated him. That's the latest from Radio News Hub. I'm Dave Cronin.
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3: Rain moves into Northern Ireland and Western Scotland tonight, but staying dry elsewhere with clear spells. Turning chilly with a few mist patches and lows of 11 degrees Celsius.
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If a picture paints a thousand words, then why can't I paint you? The words will never show the you I've come to know. And if a face could launch a thousand ships, then where am I to go? There's no one home but you. You're all that's left me to. And when, my love, for life is running dry, you come. You come and pour yourself on me. If a man could be two places at one time,

If the world should stop revolving, spinning, spinning slowly, down to die, I'd spend the end with you. And when the world was through, then one by one, the stars would all go out. Then you and I.

there. Before that, Telly Savalas with If. Good evening, I'm Derek Pritchard, and I'm with you with the weekend wind down right up until 10 o'clock when John Pouts returns. He is back. John Pouts is on from 10 o'clock, so I'm taking you all the way up until then. If you want to get in touch with me, you can do by several ways. 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And you can also text us. I'll give you that number in just a moment. 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So that text number, 07716432711. That's 07716432711. So if you want to get in touch with me and let me know what you're doing tonight, let me know how your week's been, and if you've got anything you're worried about this coming week, or if you're looking forward to this coming week, let me know. We're going back to the music now. It's Whitney Houston.

0: I'm not your toy from LaRue, who has opened up about having a nervous breakdown and taking a break from the public eye. In a new TikTok, she said, "You think you can hurt me?" She wrote, "I literally wrote and sung this song, lost my voice, had a nervous breakdown and disappeared for 10 years. This record says things how they are, how I am and who I am. It's been a process of admitting what I got wrong through telling these tales and coming to terms with where I am now. Old Flames is essentially me processing why I've behaved the way that I have and saying goodbye to it. It's a farewell to that way of behaving in love and life and in music too." Well, glad you're feeling better. Coming up, more great songs and more celebrity news, and we've got Reverse, Beat the Intro. In fact, why not give you a bit of a taster now? So what I want to know is, what song is this? Okay, this song was released in 1998, so it's quite a few years old, and this is the intro. Well, backwards it is anyway. What's this song? Any idea what that song is? It is a song which was, as I said, released in 98 by an Irish girl group. Any idea? Let us know.
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Lovely, love that. So, back to the celebrity news now, and a bit of news about Lily Allen. So, Lily has explained why several venues were downsized on her North America tour. She said the ticket sales weren't there. Well, either you've got it or you haven't. She said, I think people sometimes have a misconception about artist greed. And, you know, maybe there are artists who are greedy, but let me tell you a little bit about the mechanics of how these things work. I don't call up MSG and all of these other venues and say, I'd like to book these dates, please. Thank you very much. I think I can fill these arenas. The company's own promoters have data machines that tell them whether they're going to be able to sell these tickets. And they offer artists a certain amount of money and tell them, we would like to put on these events and we think that we can sell out tickets. And would you like to oblige? She continued and added that she felt uneasy about the tour from the beginning. I said to my manager, are you sure? This seems like a stretch. And he was like, this is what they're telling me, so we accepted it. As time went on, it just looked like it wasn't going to happen. And we could have cancelled all of the shows. But I have a crew of about 50 people who all thought they'd be working through October. And I didn't want to tell them all that they weren't going to have work. Our other option was to ask the promoters if there were any other available venues that were more suited to the demand. She explained, I think the live industry is a minefield, and I don't know how it works. I've got some messages from people on the day of a sold-out gig saying, I got a ticket for $22 today. So obviously a bunch of tickets are released last minute. But on our end, we are told these tickets were sold out the day they went on sale. I don't know what's going on. Someone knows, but it ain't the artist. Let's have a listen to her, shall we?

Lillian with Smile on Marathon Radio. So, how you getting on with tonight's reverse beat the intro? This is a song by an Irish girl group, and it was released in 1998 and reached number one the same month. Any idea? Let me know if you think, you know. By all the usual ways, texting me 077 16 43 27 11. You can email me hello@marathonradio.co.uk or send a message via the app, available on the App Store if you've got an Apple product, or Google Play Store if you haven't, and that's if you haven't downloaded it already. So any idea? Here is tonight's reverse beat the intro. Any idea? So we're going back to the music now with Whitesnake.

0: Charlie XCX with Boys. And you'll be pleased to know Charlie has added an extra London date to her music fashion film tour next year, playing an extra night just down the road at the O2 Arena on February the 20th, the day after the previously confirmed performance at the venue. Charlie wrote on Instagram, "I know there's a lot of frustration in the comments about the fact that I'm not doing lots of dates. I'm really sorry if you feel disappointed, but I have to honour my truth as an artist. Touring is really emotionally and physically hard for me. I'm not looking for sympathy, and I have a huge amount of respect for artists who can handle it at an intense, lengthy and high-octane level. But I'm just not one of those human beings, and I never have been." Tickets for the tour are available on the Ticketmaster website. So Charlie's tour kicks off in Dublin on the 13th of February before going to Glasgow, Manchester and then down the road, the O2 in London on 19th and 20th of February.
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Nora Jones with Sunrise on Marathon Radio. Noel Gallagher has promised that Oasis Live 27 tour will be an improvement on their comeback shows in 2025. He said this tour is going to be so much better because all of us will be way more relaxed than we were last time. We were all anxious last time as to how rehearsals were going to go and how the tour was going to be received. And all of that mithering about the tickets and that kind of thing. But this is going to be a lot more fun this time. And we're going to put on a great show and it's going to be unbelievable. Here they are. Don't Look Back in Anger.

0: ABBA, I Have a Dream on Maritime Radio. The in-betweener star James Buckley has appeared to accidentally leak a plot detail for the new movie. He recently recorded a video for Fan on Cameo while in costume for Ace's character. In the clip, presumably recorded from the set, he congratulated a couple on the news that they were expecting twins. He seemingly gave away a spoiler regarding what Jay is up to in the third film. He was seen wearing a blue polo shirt and a high-fist yellow jacket, with the latter including a badge reading Cartwright Plant. At one point in the video, he seemed to clock the badge was in view before moving, so it was no longer in the frame. In the in-betweener series, his dad owned a construction company and Jay took on a work experience role at the firm in season 2, you may remember. The new cameo footage suggests that he could now work for his father permanently or perhaps has taken over the business. Can't wait for that. So, any idea of tonight's final note? Tonight's Beat the Intro first. Here it is.
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12: Ed Sheeran has admitted making mistakes and described the conflict in Gaza as catastrophic and unjustifiable. The singer told fans in Philadelphia he questioned whether he wanted to continue as an artist after backlash over Macklemore's removal from his world tour.
13: They said yes to being on stage with the knowledge that the world thought I was a certain type of person. They said yes with the knowledge that the world may hate them too. Was standing on stage with me.
12: Diana, Princess of Wales's brother Earl Spencer, says he wrote his new memoir because he felt a responsibility to tell her story. The book has sparked controversy over claims involving King Charles. Buckingham Palace strongly disputes the account, while Earl Spencer is accusing the King of gaslighting him. And Strictly Come Dancing's launch show attracted a peak audience of 5.8 million viewers on Saturday night. That's the latest from Radio News Hub. I'm Dave Cronin.
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12: Monday we'll see cloudy skies across the north with some outbreaks of light rain. Brighter in the south and feeling warm in the sunny spells. Highs of 23 degrees Celsius.
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Waterfall, Eric Clapton, Tears in Heaven, and Queen with These Are the Days of Our Lives, kicking off the second hour of the show today. Good evening, Derek Pritchard with you until 10 o'clock tonight when John Pouch returns. How are you getting on with tonight's reverse beat the intro? Any idea? Let me know if you think you know. 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Any of those ways will get hold of me. And let us know what you're up to as well. Are you looking forward to anything this week? Or are you dreading anything this week? Maybe going back to work tomorrow morning. So, anyway, tonight's reverse beat the intro is coming from a song from 1998. So here is that song. What's the name of it, though? Irish girl group. Any idea? While you're thinking of that, here's Commodores. Let's take it easy.

0: Extreme, more than words on Marathon Radio. How you getting on with tonight's reverse beat, the intro? This song was out in 1998, so it's been out quite a while, and it reached number one in the UK. You must know this Irish girl back group. Any idea? Let me know if you know. Here it is. The answer's coming up.
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absolutely love that one. Four Tops, When She Was My Girl, on Now It's On Radio. So, any idea of tonight's reverse Beat the Intro? Well, tonight's Beat the Intro is a very well-known song that was released in 1998 by an Irish girl group. And you can hear it in the intro. Even though I reverse the intro, you can hear it. So congratulations goes out to the following people who got it correct. And that is Steve and Erith, Jean in Charlton, Emily in Welland, Dave in Heather Green, Abby from Plumstead, and Emma in Lewisham. So you want that reverse intro one more time? So, that was, of course, Bewitched. Here it is, the proper way.

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0: by the skin of my teeth, racing downstairs to let John in for the next show. Stay tuned for John Pout with Reffed Up. It's on from 10 o'clock. So coming up on this show, I've got songs from John Travolta, Bonnie Tyler, Bross, Roberta Flack and the King, Elvis Presley.
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South East London and North West Kent. 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Maritime Radio.

Bonnie Tyler, Total Eclipse of the Heart. And before that, John Travolta with Sandy. Of course, from the musical Grease. Derek Pritchard with you until 10 o'clock tonight when John Pouch returns. Tomorrow, Duncan Martin is serving up a full Greenwich breakfast from 7 o'clock with regular traffic updates and a load of great, great songs. He's on after Matthew Jackson, begins the day at 5 o'clock with an early breakfast. And we are going back to the music now with Bross.

Roberta Flack, Feel Like Making Love on Now at Tom Radio. Thank you very much for listening to me for the past couple of hours. I will be back next Sunday with another Weekend Wind Down, so I hope to talk to you then. I'm going to leave you with one more song. Right after your 10 o'clock national news, John Powart is back with Revved Up, but taking us up to the news, it's the King, Elvis Presley, Can't Help Falling In Love. For now, for me, night-night.

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12: Lib Dem leader Sir Ed Davey is calling on Andy Burnham to cut fuel duty by 10p a litre until Christmas. The proposals come as the Liberal Democrats set out their wider plan for economic growth at their annual conference. Deputy leader Daisy Cooper says the party would put the UK at the heart of Europe.
13: It could start to reverse the economic damage of Brexit, which is currently costing us £90 billion a year in lost tax revenue. That is a new growth and defence partnership with the EU.
12: Diana, Princess of Wales' brother, Earl Spencer, says he wrote his new memoir because he felt a responsibility to tell her story. The book has sparked controversy over claims involving King Charles. And Richard Hammond has marked the 20th anniversary of his high-speed jet car crash by thanking the emergency crews who helped save his life. The former Top Gear presenter says he remains forever grateful to those who rescued and treated him. That's the latest from Radio News Hub. I'm Dave Cronin.
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12: Monday we'll see cloudy skies across the north with some outbreaks of light rain. Brighter in the south and feeling warm in the sunny spells. Highs of 23 degrees Celsius.
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Well, that's the outskirts. Yeah, let's do this, shall we? It's Revved Up, your Sunday night. Let's jump out with you through till midnight tonight. Some of the best in gospel dance. You missed me, didn't you? Yeah, I've been away for a couple of weeks. Oh, don't tell me you didn't notice. Hey, how about this? This is Adam Szabo, 2 to 1.

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6: The Norwich Disease Foundation was founded in 2016 by a group of parents who each had a child with Norwich Disease. 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
7: Hiya, I'm Josh. I'm a 16-year-old that lives with Norwich. Part of my condition includes blindness and hearing impairment. 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Any little help we can receive from you and to give Norrie patients a better life would mean the world to us. Please go to maritimeradio.co.uk and click the link, which will send you directly to our website. Thank you so much for listening, and again, anything that you can give would mean the absolute world to us.
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Love that, Candy Staton. Getting the Doc Shriver treatment. Yeah, a bit of a remix on that one. You didn't know it was a worship song, did you? Hey, do you know, at church today, we had a bit of EDM in our worship. Yeah. We got there in the end. That's down at Christchurch on Trafalgar Road. If you have a fancy popping in, I'll see you there. Because that's what I do when I'm not doing this. Anyway, this is Barlow Girl, Never Alone. It's revved up for your Sunday night. Maritime Radio, 96.5 FM and My 959 FM from downtown Honolulu.

0: Oh, I love that one. That's the Capital Kings. 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

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It's Maritime Radio, My 959 FM from downtown Honolulu. And this is Hillsong.

Yeah, definitely no sleep till bedtime. Yeah, not allowed. Hey, we've got the news coming up for you in a few moments' time. And a look at the national weather. Very hard to predict, isn't it? Yeah, a bit of this and a bit of that. Yeah, a bit of the other, I expect. Anyway, another hour to go of the gospel show, revved up. That's after the news in a few moments' time. Taking us there, this is Magic, featuring Lala Dee and his Capture.

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7: Ed Sheeran has admitted making mistakes and described the conflict in Gaza as catastrophic and unjustifiable. The singer told fans in Philadelphia he questioned whether he wanted to continue as an artist after backlash over Macklemore's removal from his world tour.
8: They said yes to being on stage with the knowledge that the world thought I was a certain type of person. They said yes with the knowledge that the world may hate them too.
7: Diana, Princess of Wales's brother Earl Spencer, says he wrote his new memoir because he felt a responsibility to tell her story. The book has sparked controversy over claims involving King Charles. Buckingham Palace strongly disputes the account, while Earl Spencer is accusing the King of gaslighting him. And Strictly Come Dancing's launch show attracted a peak audience of 5.8 million viewers on Saturday night. That's the latest from Radio News Hub. I'm Dave Cronin.
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7: Monday we'll see cloudy skies across the north with some outbreaks of light rain. Brighter in the south and feeling warm in the sunny spells. Highs of 23 degrees Celsius.
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So welcome to part two of this week's Revved Up. 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
10: 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I came across this group called Ladies Who Laughing. 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I've restarted the group in Greenwich, which is called Greenwich Ladies Who Laughing. 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

That's Toby Mac, late of DC Talk, of course, with the Capital Kings and Me Without You. Now, how about this? Yeah, this is Whitney Houston's mum. Yeah, Sissy, see what you think.

Well, that's just about it from me for this week. Thank you so much for your company tonight. Hey, on Maritime Radio, we're going to change direction a little bit after the news at midnight. This is My Country. Stay tuned for that. My 959, of course. We're just going to keep on with the dance music. Yeah. I'll see you next time. Take care, won't you? God bless. Bye for now.

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12: Lib Dem leader Sir Ed Davey is calling on Andy Burnham to cut fuel duty by 10p a litre until Christmas. The proposals come as the Liberal Democrats set out their wider plan for economic growth at their annual conference. Deputy leader Daisy Cooper says the party would put the UK at the heart of Europe.
13: It could start to reverse the economic damage of Brexit, which is currently costing us £90 billion a year in lost tax revenue. That is a new growth and defence partnership with the EU.
12: Diana, Princess of Wales' brother, Earl Spencer, says he wrote his new memoir because he felt a responsibility to tell her story. The book has sparked controversy over claims involving King Charles. And Richard Hammond has marked the 20th anniversary of his high-speed jet car crash by thanking the emergency crews who helped save his life. The former Top Gear presenter says he remains forever grateful to those who rescued and treated him. That's the latest from Radio News Hub. I'm Dave Cronin.
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12: Monday we'll see cloudy skies across the north with some outbreaks of light rain. Brighter in the south and feeling warm in the sunny spells. Highs of 23 degrees Celsius.
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Welcome to This Is My Country with Alan Hare. Playing old and new stuff as usual, lots of new stuff. I've got quite a bit of old stuff to get through as well today. But here's a new one from Luke Bryan, I Liked Loving You. We've also got a new one from Dolly Parton and Alan Jackson coming up a bit later on.

Hank Snow there. I've been everywhere. I dedicate that to Dave Slater if he's listening, because I know he did a lot of places on his tour buses, so he's probably been everywhere. And before that, Patty Page, Mum and Dad's Wall. So the Hank Snow one got to number one in 1963 in the US country charts and 68 in the pop charts. Here's a new one from Eric Church, On the Road.

You're listening to This Is My Country with Alan Hare, playing old and new country. That was Haydn Baker, Reason to Run, and before that, Eric Church, On the Road, a new one from him. An old Dolly Parton one now. It's got to number 40 in 1970 in the US country charts. This is Daddy Come and Get Me.

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That's cause I was crazy over him, and I couldn't stand to set him free. And I couldn't stand to lose him, and I cried and cried for days. And he said that I was crazy, but he just put me in here to get me out of his way.

Connie Smith there with Now, from her album Now, came out in 1974. It wasn't a single or anything, just an album track. Didn't have any singles off that album, which was a bit strange. And before that, we had Dolly Parton, Daddy Come and Get Me, which only got to number 40, and probably one that never gets played, but it was a single in 1970 for her. Here's a new one from Mo Pitney. This is God Speaks Through the Radio.

Stu Stetson there, called Times Two, that one. And before that, Mo Pitney, God Speaks Through the Radio. I do like Mo Pitney. He's done some great songs in his time. Here's a new one from Darius Rucker and a track called I Believe.

Isn't that just great? New one from the Bellamy Brothers, 50 years on. They're always great at storytelling as well, the Bellamy Brothers. Before that, Darius Rucker, I Believe, new one from him. Now, this lady I'm going to play next, she's known as a pop artist, but she's also known as a bit of a country artist as well. She breached both, and she did do a lot of songs that were considered country, or this was a big pop hit for her, and it got to number 12 in the pop charts for her in 67. This is Sandy Posey and Single Girl.

Some say love, it is a river, and that it drowns the tender reed. And some say love, it's like a razor, and that it leaves your soul to bleed.

0: Conway Twitty there with The Rose from 1982, a country US number one for him. And of course, before that, we had Sandy Posey, Single Girl, who was more of a pop singer but did country stuff as well. Right, here's a new one from Dolly Parton, but there's a load of people on this. This is Alison Brown, Becky Buller, Sierra Hull, Missy Raines, Molly Tuttle, and of course Dolly, and they're called the First Ladies of Bluegrass, and this is a track called Bound to Ride.
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2: 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Yes, I am.
1: 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One, two, three.

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7: Ed Sheeran has admitted making mistakes and described the conflict in Gaza as catastrophic and unjustifiable. The singer told fans in Philadelphia he questioned whether he wanted to continue as an artist after backlash over Macklemore's removal from his world tour.
8: They said yes to being on stage with the knowledge that the world thought I was a certain type of person. They said yes with the knowledge that the world may hate them too.
7: Diana, Princess of Wales's brother Earl Spencer, says he wrote his new memoir because he felt a responsibility to tell her story. The book has sparked controversy over claims involving King Charles. Buckingham Palace strongly disputes the account, while Earl Spencer is accusing the King of gaslighting him. And Strictly Come Dancing's launch show attracted a peak audience of 5.8 million viewers on Saturday night. That's the latest from Radio News Hub. I'm Dave Cronin.
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7: Monday we'll see cloudy skies across the north with some outbreaks of light rain. Brighter in the south and feeling warm in the sunny spells. Highs of 23 degrees Celsius.
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